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1: 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Most market watchers assumed it will sell short-term bills to fund the purchases, but since that announcement, bonds have actually lost some of their early gains, pushing yields higher. That's where the TGA comes in. It's already filled with existing tax collections, and Bessent has built it up to roughly $950 billion.Well above the roughly $550 to $600 billion target under the previous administration. The Fed holds the TGA like a bank account, but it doesn't consider it part of its monetary policy toolkit. So this could be a Treasury-led operation, not a Fed one. The Treasury broke it with its long-standing practice of being regular and predictable in its bond market communications. The buyback announcement came 2 weeks after its quarterly refunding update,where such news would normally be shared. But the officials say the announcement came nearly 3 weeks before the first operation, scheduled for September the 9th, giving markets plenty of time to prepare. They added that they announced the full quarter's plan in mid-August. Shein, the online retailer known for its cheap, trendy clothing, is finally going public in Hong Kong. The company launched its IPO yesterday, targeting a valuation of about $27 billion. This is a large valuation decline from its peak in 2022, when the company was valued at nearly $100 billion in private markets. The company plans to raise up to $1.8 billion, with shares set to start trading on September the 1st under the ticker 0625. Cornerstone backers include Tencent, Tiger Global, General Atlantic, and Boyu Capital, which is putting it in the single largest commitment of $150 million.Revenue growth in the company has slowed sharply from over 20% in 2024 to just 1% in the first 3 months of this year. The company has swung to net loss of nearly $100 million on the back of this, after posting a profit of nearly $400 million a year earlier. A major reason for the downturn has been the United States scrapping a duty-free loophole for small packages under $800. That sent Shein's import costs soaring,and hammered its US sales, which dropped more than 14%. On this morning's show, we're joined by Neil Newman, as always on a Tuesday. He's head of strategy at Astris Advisory. Good morning, Neil.
2: Hey, good morning, Nitin. How are you doing?
1: I'm fine. How are you doing?
2: Yep, very well, thank you. Very good.
1: Good week. All going well?
2: So far, so good. Day two.
1: Yeah, fair point. Good, good.
2: No big surprises yet, so we're good.
1: We're good. We're also joined by Ananda Mitra, head of Asia Macro and Investment Strategy at BNY Investment Institute. Good morning, Ananda.
3: Hi, good morning, Newton.
1: How are you doing? All good?
3: Very well, thanks. Good to be here.
1: Good to have you on. All right. US and President Trump decided to go and start its tariffs wars and other wars against the rest of the world. I should say economically as opposed to physical. Starting with saying that they're going to sanction any country that deals with Iran. Also 50% tariffs on Canada. Let's start with the let's go back to sanctioned countries that deal with Iran. Is this kind of, Neil, is this kind of a play where I think they've run out of ideas on how to end the war and they're just now trying anything?
2: I don't think it's quite like that. I mean, you know, they'll progressively tighten things on Iran until they get what they want. What I think is important for say investors is that we keep an eye on the partners that could face sanctions. So, I mean, I was just before the show, I was just having a quick look because I really didn't know apart from China. But China accounts for a third of the non-oil trade. And then you have the UAE especially has halted trade with them. Then Turkey and India, where trade's down about 50, 60%. Then Russia, Pakistan, Iraq, Afghanistan, and it tails back from there. So the one obviously we need to keep a very close eye on is obviously China with an upcoming summit on the 24th of September between President Trump and Premier Xi. So that, as far as, you know, putting the screws on Iran is concerned, and then as far as tariffs is concerned, this would be with us certainly all the way through the Trump administration and probably beyond, because one of the principles behind what Trump is said he's going to try and do with respect to eventually cutting taxes by basically raising revenues through through tariffs, and then that can flow through to cutting taxes later on. So that's with us, and we need to just deal with it.
1: How are you perceiving this move, Ananda, in terms of the US jostling with Iran?
3: Yeah, I mean, I do think that this is a yet another non-kinetic way of imposing pressure on Tehran to come to the negotiating table. There appears to be some internal debate within Iran itself between the pragmatist camp and the more hardline sections of the establishment about how to proceed going forward. So that internal debate is quite interesting amidst the American effort to pull back from military action, purely from military action, and focus a bit more on other available means. It's interesting that many of Iran's neighboring countries, including the UAE and Iraq, who have faced Iranian attacks, are still trading with Iran to some degree and trying to impose some screws on this flow of trade, whilst these countries also avail of U.S. protection and, in certain cases, direct financial assistance, is quite interesting. But the big elephant in the room, clearly, as Neil was mentioning, is the China factor. With the summit coming up, will China view this as a potential breach of the previous trade agreement, which was reached bilaterally with the U.S. or not, is a key question. And, I mean, China has some countermeasures up its own sleeve. They could revisit the whole critical mineral restrictions, you know, topic if, in fact, you know, the U.S. proceeded to on this front rather haphazardly. But it was also interesting to note that Treasury Secretary Bessent did mention that whilst no one is above U.S. Sanctions, he would prefer quiet diplomacy. So I think he's still keeping the door open, if you will, for a range of outcomes here.
1: One of the measures, or one of the main measures, they said, is that they're going to take any country out of the U.S. dollar system. Does that actually, on a backhanded way, hurt the U.S. in terms of if people start going and not needing to use the U.S. dollar? They're going to look at alternative currencies, and therefore U.S. dollar being that central currency might, I mean, that might expedite the decline of it. I'll start with you there, Neil, as well.
2: Well, given the list of countries here and the fact that, you know, there is still negotiations open, I would say probably not, but maybe obviously China, but the exception of India. I mean, taking you know, taking countries out of SWIFT is really is a nuclear option, which I doubt will happen, to be honest. I think that really is, you know, it's going to be counterproductive longer term. And, you know, if the Americans want to support and maintain dollar dominance around the globe, which they clearly do, it wouldn't really make an awful lot of sense to pull that one out of the armory, at least certainly not for the moment. But, you know, the threat is out there. I mean, they have threatened other countries before to do this, and it never came to anything. So I wouldn't sweat about that one for the moment.
1: And then, Linda, do you think the countries are sweat if they have to be taken out, so if done, you know, US dollar operations or the use of US dollars? Because, like I said, they can start trading on their own currencies now, and there's other ways of trading. So how much would it actually hurt those countries that are sanctioned as opposed to hurting the US?
3: I mean, short term, it would obviously be very damaging for whichever country is facing the brunt of such actions, clearly. But I think that, as you said, I do agree with the sentiments you're expressing here. The threat, the implicit threat, carries more weight than the actual action eventually over time, because then you lose that leverage and countries are indeed forced to depend on bilateral.
4: Terima kasih banyak. 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
5: Iya.
4: Ini gratis.
5: Ini program radio.
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2: 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Moving on swiftly into a big bad political question. Gashagwa after 55 days. Wamunyoro. Decision ametoka nayo. After consultations na watu wakiwa Wamunyoro. Including Wiper walimtembelea. Amesema yeye ataki kuplay kingmaker role. Teke teke hivo hivo roju. He is going for the presidency. Akasema enda kona energy network and he can afford to challenge President William Samoei Ruto. 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
3: Kenyans have instructed me to persuade my colleagues that I'm the best bet to guarantee a first round win, and that in their assessment of the energy, of the trust of the people, of the leadership qualities, of the experience, the infrastructure, the capacity, at the political network to deliver that victory.
2: Niye ama? Get already along.
4: Aye.
2: Ayelele.
4: Alibada.
2: Catches the worm.
4: Kila rima.
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4: 89.5 is the number.
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1: Safi dadi. 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

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His heart does flips. 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
4: Hujambo na karibu, jina langu ni Daniel Masiza. 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
5: Governments, employers and workers must all have a seat at the table. Workers and their organizations cannot be treated as afterthoughts in the design of AI policies and regulatory frameworks. They must be active participants in shaping the future of work.
6: Protection of workers from this technology. I think this is a concern we should not actually be so much concerned with, because I think what we need to do is maybe to understand this technology as a tool we can actually maybe use at our place of work, and not maybe to replace the worker himself or herself. The other, and I think that is what was said by the doctor as maybe as a suggestion, that we need maybe to take AI as a tool, but not it's there maybe to replace the worker.
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4: Na tukielekea kule Garissa, baadhi ya viongozi wa jamii ya Aulihan wamepinga mfumo wa demokrasia ya maelewano unaotumiwa maeneo tofauti ya eneo hilo. 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
7: For too long we've been using the traditional methods of elders endorsing people. That is long gone. The public must decide, because structured systems of governance through the elders have become so bureaucratic that service delivery has become wanting. We want to change that matrix, because I believe the people's rights have been muzzled for far too long.
8: There is no equation of where the elders will come in our tents and decide what they should do on behalf of others. I think 75% of our generations today are under 40 years old. So it doesn't add up on them. For example, for us, we have a flag bearer from the Aulian community. We will make an alliance with the other part of the county. And Shidie being the sole candidate, I believe.
4: Na tukivuka mipaka, Irani inakabiliwa na kile waziri wa hazina wa Marekani Scott Bessent alichokita shambulizi kubwa zaidi la kifedha kuwahi kutekelezwa baada ya Marekani kutangaza mfululizo wa vikwazo dhidi ya Iran na kutishia nchi zinazoiunga mkono. 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
9: Right, safi kabisa. 8:05, dakika 5 after sambili. Asante hapo kwa news. 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Very important.
4: Very important. 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
9: It is the same thing. Google ikikuja ilikuwa ni yo. Itafanya watu wasifikirie. Google stayed on.
4: Siko.
9: So change is constant. How you react to change is what is important.
4: What is important.
9: Ndio hiyo
4: kabisa. 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
4: Wewe ujumuishaji.
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9: Ndio hiyo. 8:07 AM kujeni karibu na speaker. 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Tuko on.

What a voice. Unbelievable. That's Christopher Martin and a track called Playing Games With My Heart. And when I was putting this compilation together, it was difficult because if you're a regular listener to the show, you know I play a lot of reggae and I wanted to include something on there. But I chose that tune for a couple of reasons. Well, three reasons, actually. Number one, I think it's incredible and his voice is just like, I don't know, it's just so soft. And so my friend Raf, who I first started doing the show with nearly 8 years ago, introduced me to that song and said, you've got to listen to this. And it kind of blew me away when I first heard it. And also it goes out to Catherine, my friend Catherine, who works at the Heavenly Recordings label, who I know is a massive fan of that tune. And she always used to text me when I played it saying, I love this song. So that goes out to you, Catherine, and to you as well, Raf. Christopher Martin, Playing Games With My Heart. And before that was Orchestre Toute Puissante, Marcel Duchamp, which is the weirdest name for a band in the world. But what a great song. So many things to feel guilty about. They're kind of a collective based out of Geneva on the Bongo Joe label, which incidentally is celebrating 10 years in existence, almost as long as we've been going. Actually, longer than we've been going, by 2 years. Anyway, we play a lot of stuff off the Bongo Joe label, so shout out to them and to all the great stuff that they put out. So yeah, it's Morning Glory here on Soho Radio. Side 2 of the compilation, which is out today, begins with Geir Stunstall. A wonderful track from Norway on the wonderful label called Hubro. And I'm going to say wonderful one more time. Wonderful.

0: of having a metro before we even start considering what a megatropolis would look like?
1: Yeah, there is qualifying criteria for a metro. For example, Mangaung metro municipality in Bloemfontein in the Free State just made it because they must have like more than 1 million people. Buffalo City is also quite a small metro. So there's qualifying criteria to become a metro. But if you become a metro, you receive a bigger amount, equitable share. The tax collection that's released to the municipalities, you get a bigger cut if you are a metro compared to a smaller municipality. So that is one of the advantages to be a metro. But it depends on the geographical area and also the densification of population and economic activities to become a metro. But the three metros in Gauteng are already some of the three biggest metros in South Africa with the biggest budgets. I think Ekurhuleni has even got a bigger budget than City of Johannesburg, and Tshwane just behind that. And that is bigger than the City of Cape Town budget, bigger than eThekwini budget. So these three metros in Gauteng are already huge metros that we have. And in the past, we talked about the Gauteng city region making the province of Gauteng one municipality, basically. So this idea of putting the three metros in Gauteng is not a new concept, not a new proposal. It has been heard before, even making the whole province one municipal area, the Gauteng city region, to make it one authority that can take decisions on everything as one. But that was an idea in the past. A new idea has come to the table just before election. Maybe it's a little bit of a crazy idea coming through now. We will see what's going to happen.
0: What would that look like then? I suppose then you would have all these massive budgets that you're talking being consolidated into one. And I think ultimately we should concern ourselves as residents and ratepayers with how that would benefit us in terms of from a service delivery point of view. Having one massive municipality like that, or one large mega metro such as that, how would that then cascade down to ground level? In terms of where we receive our services?
1: It is a discussion point. Look, overall in South Africa, there needs to be a restructuring in terms of municipalities, in terms of financial viability. Mm. A small municipality in the Northwest province, like I think I can't remember the name of it, but there's a number of small municipalities in the Northwest that's under administration already. Mm. They haven't got enough income to run as a business. Mm. But let's look at overall in South Africa, is small better than large in terms of municipalities, or large better than small? And I think there's examples of metros like the Cape Town Metro that is run viable in terms of financial planning. It's a very viable running concern as a big metro compared to City of Johannesburg, where there's a lot of problems with the financial management. And then you get a very small municipality like Midvaal here in the south of Gauteng, which is run with clean audits, very good budgeting, very good service delivery. It's very small, only 100,000 people living in Midvaal, and City of Johannesburg is 5 or 6 million people. Is it then better to say bigger is better or smaller is better? I don't think we can say it, but we can say the way people are managing a municipality, it's the people that's in charge, that makes a municipality work well or not working well. So the people, are they committed? Are they experienced? Are they qualified to run that municipality? I think that's overall in our research that we say those three things, commitment, qualifications, and experience, will make a municipality work or not work. It's not about getting
0: the size. It's not about the size of it. So it's not about the size of the budget. You know.
1: No. Mm. It is, but let's say the three metros now combined together, it will be a big worry because it's a big portion of the national economy now grouped together. If these three metros together fail as a well-managed metro, mega metro area, it will have national consequences, and we should be worried because all three of them are not so well managed at this point. The smaller part of it is not well managed. If it's become a bigger one, who can manage let's say 15 million people. With City of Johannesburg has got 40,000 staff members. I don't even know Ekurhuleni, maybe another 30,000, Tshwane, another 20. It's nearly 100,000 staff members.
0: Yeah.
1: Who can manage that as a municipal manager? I don't think it's possible.
0: Yeah, and if there was something like this were to be created, what would that entail? What would that take? I imagine, because you're redrawing municipal boundaries. What would be required from a legislative point of view?
1: There will have to be an application to the demarcation board, and they will have to look at the viability, the practicality of this. How will decisions be made over this huge area? So there needs to be an application to the demarcation board after the elections, after the November local government elections, because after every election there is proposals for demarcations, and this will be one of them if it's submitted. The ANC is only getting about below 40% predicted in the election now coming up. Even lower in City of Johannesburg at less than 20%. So I think it is a political statement to save the Gauteng region from being taken over by other parties after the election. But I think let's see what happens in there. But it's too big. It's too big to be successful, in my opinion.
0: Okay.
1: I'm not saying small is the best, but this is too large to happen. It's going to be an impact on the national economy if this fails. We cannot allow that to happen. We need fantastic service delivery on the ground level with councillors that kept accountable in this bigger structure. That will be very difficult to do.
0: Professor Daniel Meyer is a professor in the School of Public Management, Governance and Public Policy at the College of Business and Economics at the University of Johannesburg. I appreciate your time this morning.
1: Thank you.
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3: Thanks, TT. A very good morning. If you're in the city of Tshwane traveling on Waltloo Road southbound, you will bump into delays that start as you're traveling past Alvane Street, heading towards the Pretoria Street intersection. There's heavy congestion as you're traveling on Stormfall Road westbound, as you're traveling past Dispatch, heading towards the Deriport Road intersection. You can also expect slow-moving traffic as you're traveling on Kuruspoort Road southbound, with delays at just under 20 minutes from the Kurus Park Sport ground, heading towards adjoining Cresswell Road. There's queuing traffic on Gordon and Kilnerton Road southbound in Queenswood as you're approaching the Pretoria Street intersection. Queuing traffic in Hatfield can be expected as you're traveling on Linwood Road in both directions, traveling past the University Road intersection. If you're traveling on Mansfield Avenue and Paul Kruger Street southbound, there's some heavy congestion between Capital Park and the Tshwane CBD. You can also expect queuing traffic in Pretoria North as you are traveling on Soutpan Road southbound between the N4 Highway Bridge and the Roslyn Road intersection. And remember, if you come across any further traffic incidents, tweet at Power987Traffic. For Power Traffic, I'm Leboha Mpukela.
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9: The court in Zambia was sealed off on Monday as the deadline for filing a petition against the outcome of the recent presidential election lapsed.
8: We hear about the risks self-burial teams face helping to tackle Ebola outbreak in the Democratic Republic of Congo.
9: We'll also look at the potential impact of American tariffs on Canada's lumber industry. First in news.
10: BBC News with Roisin Hasty. Iran says it's confident its trading partners will continue to do business despite the latest US economic sanctions. The measures target banks, businesses and countries trading with Iran and are meant to cut it off from the global economy. Pakistan says there's been significant progress in talks with Iranian leaders in Tehran. They're said to have focused on measures to prevent further escalation, the reopening of the Strait of Hormuz and ending the conflict. Residents of the Kenskov community outside the Haitian capital have accused the police of abandoning them after another attack by an armed gang. Dozens were killed just minutes from the police station. The violence casts doubt over Haiti's ability to stage elections in December. The British Prime Minister has said he plans to travel to Washington with other European leaders next month. Andy Burnham will try to persuade President Trump to allow Ukraine to access American air defence missile stocks. The Sudanese army is reported to have carried out drone strikes on paramilitary positions in Niala, the capital of South Darfur state. It follows weekend attacks on RSF supply convoys in Chad and North Darfur. Fire crews in the US state of Nevada say they've brought under control about a quarter of the wildfire outside Reno. Officials, however, remain concerned that gusts of wind could drive the flames towards more homes. The Australian Recording Industry Association says it's banning music primarily made by artificial intelligence from the country's official charts. It comes after a cover version charted last month was revealed to have used AI-generated vocals and drums. And a collection of costumes that once belonged to Freddie Mercury is to go on display in London. Each of the six stops on the Freddie Mercury Splendid Things trail will showcase a standout moment in his career. BBC News.
9: Thank you, Roisin, for that summary of the news. Hello, you're with Newsday from the BBC World Service, coming to you live from Nairobi with Anne Soy and from London with me, Rob Young. Thank you for joining us today.
8: Over the next half hour, we'll go to Zambia in the aftermath of the elections there and the Democratic Republic of Congo as it continues to battle an outbreak of Ebola. Also to Canada amid steep US tariffs.
9: We've also been covering the robot conference in China and have been seeing that robots are taking on more human activities, including competing in various sports. Our correspondent in China has a special report on the global rise of the Chinese robot. Your thoughts on that and all of our other stories welcome, of course, by text or WhatsApp. +44 77 86 20 50 85 is the number you need.
8: Let's begin this half with Zambia and the aftermath of the presidential elections there. Monday was the final opportunity for the opposition to challenge the results of this month's presidential election, which saw President Hakainde Hichilema re-elected for a second term. However, the opposition leader Brian Mundubile says that he was prevented from mounting a legal challenge. To explain what's going on, I've been speaking to Mohabi Lungu, that's the spokesperson of the Zambian opposition leader.
11: We, as the Tonse Alliance, are in support of the candidate of Brian Mundubile and Makhebi Zulu. We are supposed to be filing in a petition regarding the elections that were held on the 13th of August yesterday. From a working functional definition, it was supposed to be the last day for filing. And when our legal counsels were about to go to the courts, we were then told that the entire court premises were shut. All the gates were closed. There was a police tape around the premises indicating that it was a crime scene and that nobody could enter. And basically, that is what transpired the whole day. The court premises were shut. The constitutional court premises were shut. Then as word was going around, there was some form of formal circular from the judiciary indicating that everybody had been requested to stay away from the court premises. And basically, we couldn't file.
8: So this particular court, the Constitutional Court, is what was sealed off?
11: Yes, it was sealed off. And it also had military presence within the court premises, as well as parliamentary presence behind the courts, I think, to enforce the communication that no one should enter. All of the court premises throughout the country became inaccessible, and none of the judicial officials throughout the country were able to report for work because it was communicated that the system was shut.
8: So all the courts in the country were sealed off. And so what happens now? Because that was the last day the law allows for an election petition to be filed.
11: Well, we are going to try and do everything possible within the law to ensure that we are not cheated filing a petition. Our legal counsel hold the view that there is a law which states that if you have a matter pending and for some reason it was not known, or there was an oversight indicating that that particular day will be a holiday or inaccessible, the law holds that the next working day is supposed to be valid for whatever matter or petition that was supposed to be given. So in this particular case, the fact that we are unable to file is not as a result of our incompetence or anything like that. It was as a result because the system was just shut. So it is our expectation that if the courts are going to open the day, that we will attempt to file.
8: So you hope that you will recover that lost day.
11: That is right, because it was not as a result of our fault. If today the courts continue to be closed, which is horrifying and completely unprecedented in Zambia's history, then we will wait for the next day. So that is what we are hoping. But obviously, the situation in this country over the last few years, and particularly over the last 1 month, has not been a normal situation. And we anticipate that there are going to be as much fight back from the state, because every attempt has been made to ensure that the petition of Brian Mundubile is not filed. There has been a compromise within our own grouping. There has been compromise on the party that Brian Mundubile used as a vehicle. It has been incredible. It has been incredible. There is a story, as you know, arrests right now. A number of our leaders are in jail, and they've been charged with treason. The state has informed the nation that there was a militia group, etc., an information which majority of Zambians do not believe.
8: Muhabi Lungu there, spokesman of the Zambian opposition leader, Brian Mundubile. And from the government, from the Zambian Electoral Commission, it declared Hakainde Hichilema winner of the recently concluded presidential election with 60% of the vote. And Mr. Hichilema has also denied any election fraud.
9: The World Health Organization says the risk from the Ebola virus outbreak in the Democratic Republic of Congo remains very high. Its emergency committee has urged the authorities in Kinshasa to postpone mass gatherings, strengthen health checks at border crossings, and expand laboratory testing. It says building trust with local leaders, survivors and volunteers will help detect cases early, but it's the issue of community trust which is proving difficult for organizations like the Red Cross. In recent weeks, six workers involved in the Ebola response have been injured in separate attacks. We can speak now to Alex Locke, who is from the Red Cross in the DRC, joins us now from the capital, Kinshasa. Welcome to the programme, Alex. Just talk us through some of the incidents that have happened in recent days.
12: Hello, and thank you for having me here. Unfortunately, as a country faces the largest and deadliest Ebola outbreak in its history, we see on the field that the response personnel who are on the ground providing essential support to the community continue to face mistrust and sometimes even hostility, which often escalate into attacks. Concretely, in over 100 days of the response, the International Red Cross and Red Crescent movements deplores the attacks on at least 12 volunteers who have been injured during 11 separate incidents. During these incidents, essential humanitarian equipment, including ambulances, was destroyed. In this context of mistrust and tension, we call on communities, local leaders, and all relevant stakeholders to foster the acceptance, support, and even protection of the response personnel, essentially those in the front line.
9: And that violence, that mistrust that you talked about, is fueled by what?
12: It is fueled by the rumor and the fears which we can understand. I mean, you have people who are facing the virus for the very first time. And in another hand, you have all sort of information circulating all over the community. This is not new, and this is not typical to the Eastern DRC. This is a situation we've also witnessed during, for example, the COVID-19. To address this, we deployed over 1,500 volunteers. Those people are first and foremost community members. They speak to the communities, and most importantly...

0: More from Pete Jones on the Pete Jones Show here on Radio Reverb. Yeah. Let's be having you.
1: Let's be having you, my friend. When you say this time, I mean, yeah, about 20 minutes, less than even. That was Aida Heston the last time. Hi, Pete. Hope you're well. This is Aida, of course. I regularly receive, your Radio Reverb downloads in my emails. Now, I have no idea what you're talking about. Is someone out there spamming people with my radio show? I don't even know what that means. That's ridiculous, but I love it. She says, and get the chance to listen to some truly remarkable and talented people. Well, yeah, that is the show. That is the Pete Jones Show. Very, very stuffed full of talented, remarkable people, including you, Aida. I have a new single that has been developed a bit more and would like to share it with you and your show, if you have the time to play it. Well, we do. We actually do, and we just did. It's a track called The Last Time. It's Aida Heston. If you are on Facebook, please go The Pete Jones Show, and there's a link, there's a tag to Aida Heston's page, and you can check out all sorts of things, all sorts of things. She says, have a wonderful week and August. Okay, well, I'll have both, if that's okay. Can we have both? Yeah, apparently we can. Track in the middle was from it's Orientia, O-R-I-E-N-S-I-A. No idea what it means. It probably means something very clever. The track was called Shifa, C-H-I-F-A, Shifa, Shifa. We are a Brighton-based band collective. We work with various musicians and singers from Worthing to Brighton. It's a long way. I know people that could swim that. And everywhere in between. Okay, what's that? What would that be? Worthing to Brighton and everything in between. Sompting, of course. I suppose you've got your Port Slade, obviously. What else have you got? You've got your Shoreham. Of course, Shoreham. How can I forget? That's a lot of in between. Every track we've released so far is a different genre. We have another one releasing tomorrow, but was just wondering if you'd be able to get one on your station. Well, thanks for sending this. This is Jamal who sent this over. It's absolutely brilliant. Thank you. Orientia. And top of those three was from Tim Keegan's latest album. It's a beautiful song called Empty Space. So that is pretty well the show. Lovely messages in. Just been informed very reliably that the FMJ is back and listening in. Now, that's the future Mrs. Jones to you, so on your best behaviour. Thank you. Matt listening in Vancouver. We were wondering, Matt, if you were still out there. He says, morning, Pete. Great morning. See what he sees in Vancouver. Get with it. Great set from the Puffins. Now, he says, I'm not sure if you mentioned it at the start of the show. He says, internet was on the blink for 10 minutes, and I don't want to steal his thunder. But congratulations to Sam for making it through, that's Sam Power, of course, for making it through to the semi-finals for Future Icons last Friday. Yeah, well, we had Sam in last week prior to that event at the Folklore Rooms, and it went swimmingly, let it be said. He absolutely owned the space and stole the show, which... feet when there's four other acts or three other acts, so well,

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1: Me? I was the undisputed champion.
0: I calculated traffic like a math professor. As a makeup artist, it's wild. To get to an event, I'll calculate traffic.
2: There's a big difference of... I think when I was doing my solo, it's like I'm the only painter that's like building the brushes on the end. This is like a big conversation, and everyone's bringing a different color to the painting. And then I feel it's just, I was just really trying to be present and enjoy the conversation and not really thinking about I'm not particularly thinking, I should play. I was just feeling in and kind of, I think I was just like thinking about, I guess, a little color that this and there, that it kind of weaves in, and I just let it like, do the job for the moment. Yeah, so, exactly. Yeah.
3: Absolutely. So I guess a lot about, exercising restraint and, deeper listening, right? That's really what we kind of were hoping the night would do for, especially for the players, just like give us another avenue to really be present with one another. And rather than like, sometimes I know over the years doing shows, like you can kind of, we have some really brilliant nights, but sometimes you're not in the room. You're
2: definitely
3: in a different place.
2: Yes.
3: And a big part of us wanting to do this was like, just bringing ourselves to, sort of forcing deeper listening. And hopefully that translates to the audience as well.
2: Yes.
3: And thank you again. Really appreciate it.
2: Oh, thank you. It's a really beautiful series. Mm-hmm. So I'm also like really excited to see the rest.
3: You got to come to the shows,
2: yes,
3: man. Definitely let us know, I guess I wanted to ask too, like, what have you got, going on at the minute? Like, I see online and in person, I see you doing a lot of amazing things, and, you have a very like striking visual world that you kind of present with the music that you do as well. And yeah, I kind of wonder what's going on, how do you build the things, so many questions.
2: Right now I'm like working on my second EP slowly, and I think pretty much the last whole EP is, I would say majority of it was improvised based.
3: Oh wow. Okay.
2: And I kind of didn't also try to frame anything, so it pretty much stayed as how it was as I improvised them. Mm-hmm. And I think this one I'm exploring also a little bit of a little bit more of songwriting in the next EP, actually.
3: Okay, interesting. So more structure. More.
2: Yeah, as I wouldn't really say structure, but I guess there's some sort of repetition. Try to avoid that in the last one. Let everything really like flow really free.
3: What's brought that about? What's brought about that change, you think?
2: A good question. I think I was the around after I did my first EP. I would say like the time that I was doing my first EP, the last EP, I was really inspired by this group in, especially I'm saying the vocal or singing style. I was really inspired by this specific ethnic group in Southwest China, that they do like this really free style of village singing. I think it's called Flying Son. So I was hugely, hugely inspired by them. So amazing. I think a lot of the vocal melody are really like inspired by that. Mm-hmm. And I think after I did that, I kind of wanted to be, I feel a calling to be in the place that I wanted to write something that's a bit more, even more personal. Mm-hmm. And I think I was really inspired by this album, this old album by, sorry, I was really inspired by this old album from Grouper around the time that I released the EP. And yeah, so I was listening a lot at night, and I think that kind of pulled me into a place that I feel this a lot more. Also the side of like very simple and personal and corners that I wanted to explore. So yeah,
3: amazing. Yeah, amazing. So, yeah. Well, you know what, I can't wait to hear the next EP. And
2: thank you,
3: man. Yeah, thank you so much for coming in here as well and doing this with us. And you know, hopefully there'll be more collaboration between us all. And
2: yes.
3: Yeah, you know, have to keep in touch, and I'll see you at the next one.
2: Yes.
3: Yeah.
2: Beautiful.
3: All right, thank you so much. I'm a play a track from you. I believe this is Magnolia Dream.
2: Yes. Thank you so much. It's a whole improv track.
3: It's a whole improv. Yeah, there you go. There you go. That's, we're just keeping the theme running. Yes. I love it. All right, thank you so much.
2: Thank you so much.
3: All right.

0: beautiful stuff. Thank you again, Xiao Xiao. That was just wonderful to hear. Back in the studio, I've got Ben here. Ben Vince. Hello, man. How you doing?
1: Yeah, I'm doing good, thanks.
0: Man. This is just a preface. This is quite weird. I've never been the interviewer, so this is kind of funny doing this. But I'm

0: The officer found me, and I was bleeding to death.
1: I started off with a cold. Eventually, my doctor sent me to the hospital and told me I had leukemia.
2: Madison has a heart defect. They were pretty convinced Madison wasn't going to come home. It will be a lifelong battle for Madison.
0: Those units of blood saved my life.
2: We realized the Canadian Blood Services was going to be a major part of our lives for the rest of our lives.
1: Thanks to all the donors.
0: You just realized how many people were actually there. They weren't there in person, but their blood was there. The lady from the grocery store, the man that cuts your hair, trying to help save your child's life.
3: Become a blood donor. 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
4: 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It was called Spanish Harlem, and we're going to hear that in the next set. Barry Manilow is going to come by with I Write the Songs from the album Trying to Get the Feeling from 1975. And staying in that same year, we're going to hear from Austin Roberts to take us into the next set and Rocky. This is Strange Sounds of the 70s. I'm Brad Strange.

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9: Now here's the weather for St. John's Metro, the Avalon, and Clarenville as well for Tuesday. It's cloudy with showers today and a high of 26, although it's going to feel a lot warmer than that. The humidex expected to hit 35. 20 to 30 millimeters of rain overnight, at times heavy. And as we move into Wednesday, the rain should end in the morning, and tomorrow's high 21. Showers expected across the rest of central Newfoundland today. A high of 25, although it's going to feel warmer than that. Cloudy as well overnight with a few showers, but the outlook for Wednesday is sunshine and 24. 20 to 30 millimeters of rain, at times heavy today along the south coast. And we'll get to a high of 20 degrees. Another 5 to 10 millimeters of rain overnight, but Wednesday's promising sun and cloud and a high of 23. For the west coast and the northern peninsula, it's showers ending this afternoon. Today's high 21. It's going to feel closer to 30, though, on the west coast. The skies should clear this evening, and we'll see some sunshine on Wednesday at a high of 22.
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11: Now let's head over to the VOCM newsroom and get you caught up with a look at some of our top headlines this morning. Finance Minister Craig Party says the provincial government stands ready to help businesses affected by the escalating trade war with the United States. RCMP believe a St. Lawrence man wanted on an outstanding warrant may be in the St. John's area. And an unusual visitor to a cabin area in Labrador West is getting plenty of attention online. We'll have these topics and more for your next VOCM News, and that's coming up at 6:30.
9: 6:24 now here on your VOCM Mornings. I'm Russell with Jerry Lynn, and as the trade war descends into name-calling and counter-accusations, some feel that many people could get caught in between. The Canadian Federation of Independent Business claims that upwards of 5% of small businesses could get wiped out by this trade dispute. Having said that, a very small amount of industry

0: in Newfoundland and Labrador will actually be affected by tariffs. Only 2% of our exports from this province are facing those tariffs. But what are the knock-on effects? Jonathan Galgay is sounding that alarm. He is the legislative director in Newfoundland and Labrador for the CFIB. And good morning, Jonathan. Thanks for being here.
1: Good morning. It's nice to be with you.
0: If you look at some of the numbers, Jonathan, and on the surface, this doesn't look like it's got much of an impact on Newfoundland and Labrador. It affects other provinces much more profoundly. What's it doing to the spirit, the fact that we're in such unsettled times that no one seems to know what's going to happen in a couple of weeks from now?
1: Of course, there's a lot of uncertainty for businesses, but those businesses that are directly impacted by these new tariffs, it is extremely real, and it's a really tough to be in business. When we look across the country, as you alluded to, Ontario, Saskatchewan, Quebec, and British Columbia predominantly are going to have the most impact. It's not to say that other provinces are not going to feel that as well. In Newfoundland and Labrador, of course, we're a little less than about 2%. Businesses in Newfoundland and Labrador, the overall impact, we don't know about the counter tariffs and how this will affect. Because businesses, of course, do bring in product from other provinces in Canada, and what that impact will be is yet to be told.
0: I know for your organization, Jonathan, you represent a lot of smaller businesses, not the big, massive employers. But, you know, if we see some really hardship moments in places like Ontario, Quebec, or BC, there's a sense that that can have impact further down the road with some smaller businesses. How fair is that a statement to make?
1: 40% of our members, exporters to the U.S., are affected by the tariff. And of that number, we're hearing at least 5% are saying that the revenues will fall to zero, meaning businesses will close in Canada, almost effective immediately. That's a big number. Even though it's 5%, it's a big number. These are small businesses, the heart of many communities. Mm-hmm. Canada, you know, the federal government have talked about bringing in measures to affect small businesses in the country. Unfortunately, on the last round of tariffs, many small businesses were not able to take advantage of the relief programs that were made available through ECOA, for example, because your revenues had to be over so many million and you had to have less than so many employees. So many of business owners in Canada didn't avail of those programs. So, and government really needs to get this done right the first round to ensure that the businesses affected have the support that they need.
0: Why is it imperative that the government move on this sooner than later? Because it seems like the need is there now. It's not a couple of weeks from now.
1: The need is, it has been there immediately when these tariffs were imposed. You're looking at thousands and thousands of jobs across the country in various sectors that are impacted by this. I just use an example for you because there's different categories, of course, that are being brought in on this. So examples would be machinery, plastics, wood, forestry, and building products. You've got agriculture, arts and jewelry, sporting goods, of course, furniture and furnishings, cosmetics, candles, personal care products. These are items that affect every Canadian every day of their life. And the impact that this is going to have on small business is enormous.
0: The federal government is talking about riding this out perhaps over the next 2.5 years, just because we may have to wait till this Trump administration is out the door. When you hear talk like that, what does that make you consider?
1: Well, the consideration has to be the lives impacted, the jobs, the livelihood of people across this country. We will all be affected by this. And we're asking for supports that can be put in place to help businesses weather the storm. And unfortunately, as I just said, 5% of members are saying that they expect to lose all revenues associated because of the tariffs. Mm-hmm. We're hearing stories of businesses that have product in transit What does that mean in terms of the impact once the product arrives? So this is real. This is not something that, you know, we're talking about could happen against the retaliatory tariffs that will be coming in. Again, we don't know what type of an impact this will have, so we'll have to wait and see what the federal government is going to be implementing. But again, if you have a small business in your community that is providing product, we encourage people to get out and support local and support Canadian wherever you can.
0: Jonathan Galgay, thank you for stopping in.
2: Estamos iniciando mais programa Amanhecendo com a Comunidade. Esta manhã de terça-feira é dia 25 de agosto.

0: that's a wrap for today. That's all the time we have for Strange Sounds of the 70s. I'm Brad Strange. I've been your host for the last 2 hours. Thanks for joining us. If you have a public service announcement you'd like to share with the listening audience or just have something to say, send in an email to strangesounds@mail.com. Until next time, take care of yourselves, each other, and keep on keeping on.
1: Say goodbye to summer. 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Kick things off at 9 a.m. with the annual bicycle contest, then grab your spot on Main Street for the 108 Labor Day Parade, rolling out at 10 a.m. and finishing at 11 a.m. on High Street with speeches, awards for the best...

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1: Escazoni was among the hardest hit by rain and flooding on Sunday night and into yesterday. Chief Leroy Denny commented on the situation yesterday afternoon.
3: Over 100 homes are affected. A couple of roads are washed out. But today it's all cleaning up all day, and we're just assessing all the damages. It wasn't major. You know, nobody got hurt or nothing like that. But the people clean their basements for the floods, roof leaks, and quite a few washed up driveways. But it's all good now today, and could have been worse. Quite a few rivers were overflowing and affected the houses that were living on the mountainside. But other than that, it's all good now.
1: The Boisdale Hills near Escazoni saw a total of over 142 millimeters of rain, according to the Cape Breton Messenet. People in Escazoni whose homes were affected by the flooding are being advised to document all damages before they throw anything out. More details soon to come on counter-tariffs against the U.S. Prime Minister Mark Carney is expected to release more information on the measures today. This comes as U.S. President Donald Trump says all Canadian vehicles, vehicle parts, and steel will be subject to 50% tariffs by the new year. 50% tariffs against billions of dollars worth of Canadian goods came into effect on Saturday after Prime Minister Mark Carney says Washington made unacceptable demands in trade talks. Carney was at an event in Lévis, Quebec yesterday when he spoke with reporters about the dispute.
4: There is a mutually beneficial deal possible here, but it has to be one that respects Canada's sovereignty, that respects our independence, that uses our complementary strengths to build something better, not tear apart for short-term gain. That's the offer.
1: Sources tell the CBC the counter-tariffs being announced today will involve a number of different products, but Canadian alternatives to the affected products are available. Carney has already announced the counter-tariffs will be put in place on September 8th. Meanwhile, one economist says Nova Scotia is expected to feel the worst effects from the tariffs. Colin Mang at McMaster University in Hamilton tells CTV the tariffs will affect about $280 million worth of exports from Nova Scotia, including rubber, plastics, and wood products. Mang says job losses in Nova Scotia could be as high as 1,800. The tariff war has unleashed a war of words between U.S. President Donald Trump and Ontario Premier Doug Ford. In a social media post, Trump refers to Ford as the less charismatic, intelligent, and overall unimpressive brother of the late former Toronto Mayor Rob Ford. Trump also calls Doug Ford a flunky of Prime Minister Mark Carney and says there's been lots of bluster from him. Ford fired back when he spoke with reporters in Hamilton yesterday.
5: I'm not going to take any advice off a guy that's the king of bankruptcies, and he's actually tariffing his own people, taxing his own people. And I'm going to make sure I communicate through the U.S. media. I'm going to be reaching out to every single governor, every single senator, and every single congressperson. And when it comes to the midterms, I have a message to the Americans. Don't vote in a person that's going to kill your jobs.
1: Ford says he thinks everything should be on the table when it comes to countermeasures against the U.S., including a surcharge on electricity exported from Ontario. That measure was briefly put in place in March of last year in response to earlier U.S. tariffs. WestJet flight attendants have voted in favor of a three-year contract with the Calgary-based airline. About 4,400 cabin crew with WestJet are represented by CUPE Local 8125 that says about 90% of members supported the deal after a week of voting that wrapped up yesterday. The deal was reached earlier this month after negotiations stalled over pay structure and compensation for work done on the ground. And the cruise ship Zuider Dam is scheduled to visit Sydney again today. The Holland America vessel can carry up to 1,964 passengers and 817 crew. It's scheduled to be in port from 10 o'clock this morning to 8 o'clock tonight. Turning to Coast 89.7 Sports and Major League Baseball, the Red Sox doubled the Marlins 4-2 to open a three-game series in Miami yesterday. The Blue Jays and Yankees had the day off. Turning to Coast, 89.7 weather, showers ending this morning, then mainly cloudy with a 60% chance of showers, another 5 millimeters expected. Fog patches breaking up this morning. Risk of a thundershower late this afternoon. A high of 25 degrees with a humidex of 33 and a UV index of 6 or high. Tonight, partly cloudy, a 30% chance of showers this evening with a risk of a thundershower. Fog patches developing after midnight, a low of 17 degrees. Tomorrow, a mix of sun and cloud. Fog patches clearing in the morning, a 30% chance of showers late tomorrow afternoon. A high of 23 with a humidex of 30. Clear tomorrow night with a low of 13. It's currently 20 degrees, feeling like 28 with the humidex. 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

you've tried flowers and sweet talk, and nothing seems to work. And you're sure the dream's over, 'cause you acted like a jerk. There is a secret message with a lifetime guarantee, and it's really something special, and it's simple as can be. It's a fine old-fashioned, straight to the heart. Can we get together, sad we're apart? Oh, please forgive me, I know I did wrong. 'Cause gold, soul to soul, let it roll.

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Whoa. It's a final fashion, straight to the heart. Can we get together, sad we're apart? Oh, please forgive me, I know I did wrong. Sweetest wine, right on time, mighty fine, dependable love song. Oh, a love song.

It's a fine old-fashioned, straight to the heart. Can we get together? Sad we're apart. Oh, please forgive me, I know I did wrong. Sweet as wine, right on time, mighty fine.

That's Wings from Wildlife and Bebop on Wake and Bake. Exactly 7:17 on this terrific Tuesday morning. We'll check in with Evan Funk Davies and his pop rock segment coming up next at his disco dance party this afternoon at 3 o'clock. That is a big deal around this radio station. You cannot miss it. Here's Charlatans.

0: and it's been, you know, a bit of precipitation here and there, a little drizzle here and there. So no drought. Not as bad, well, not bad at all, considering about 4 months ago when we were under a heavy drought situation, where the Central Water and Sewage Authority, they are the ones who in charge of distribution of pipe-borne water, they had put out certain memos encouraging persons to be careful in terms of how water was used, and they had to go to the point where water was rationed, in that it was turned on in certain areas and turned off in other areas, just to have an equal flow and equal distribution during that period of drought. And this, I said, was 3 months ago. But as it stands now, there's no indication coming out from the Central Water and Sewage Authority about a drought here in St. Vincent. Trust me, the place is green and luscious. Oh, we are looking good.
1: Well, we are definitely jealous up here in Antigua, because our grass is a little brown coming in on the plane. Most persons are saying that all they can see is brown, but we just need a little bit of rain and we're going to be green again. So we have also been off and on doing some water rationing, but we're just hoping for all the situations to improve with that regard, because water is very, very important. You said something earlier that I wanted to ask about. You said that there's a particular agency that does pipe-borne water to the homes. Is there something different for commercial?
0: Well, to the entire island.
1: Oh,
0: to the entire island.
1: Okay, just checking.
0: It's a government entity. It's a statutory body, not a privately owned. It's the Central Water and Sewage Authority.
1: Okay. Just checking.
0: Yes.
1: All right, let's go to sports. You have a Vincentian, a champion on the World Championship, made a debut, a 15-year-old Vincentian sailor. Tell us about that. Yes.
0: That's decent. What he did was a feat. Well, first of all, he started sailing at a very tender age, and it's something that was basically in his family. Okay, so I'm hearing a ringing tone there. Is that from me or you?
1: I don't think it's me.
0: Okay, I think it's coming from my end. Let me apologize for that.
1: That's okay. I don't think I heard it.
0: All right. Yes, the sailor, he sailed to Santo Domingo, and it's something that he has been doing for quite a while. It's not his first feat. At a tender age, what he did, he sailed between the islands of St. Vincent and Grenada. So for that, it's something that's been done by him, and of course putting the sport, which is not a popular one here in St. Vincent, but it's putting the sport on the spotlight, and also putting St. Vincent in the spotlight.
1: Of course.
0: And we are also using that as a form of marketing, as a tourism tool for St. Vincent and the Grenadines. And I can tell you that one of the corporate business that's behind him is Sandals. They have taken the task of sponsoring him to help him, you know, help him with his quest as a young sailor.
1: That's a good look. We also have a number of young sailors in Antigua that what represents the island in world championships as well. So again, we have more in common. Let's look at something a bit more serious. There's a lot of police crackdown on gun violence and homicide in St. Vincent and the Grenadines. The Royal St. Vincent and Grenadines Police Force, they had a high-profile news briefing addressing public safety concerns. Can you talk to us about that?
0: Yes, definitely. Of recent, we've been seeing an increase in gun activities, injuries and murders. And, you know, the shocking thing for us here is that the prevalence, yes, but the time of the we see these things happening. So what this has done, it has prompted the higher ranks of the Royal St. Vincent and the Grenadines Police Force to unveil to the public the strengthening strategies on tackling gun violence. And one of the things that they have planned to do, or they're already doing, is to have more police presence in different areas, not one specific area, but for sure in the capital of Kingstown and the rural areas. Also, what they've one of their strategies would be to increase stop and search. Now, normally, the stop and search would take place more prevalently during the carnival season, when persons would be out and visitors would be in. So they're planning, not planning, but already in the process of having more frequent stop and searches during the day. So that's one of the strategies. Interestingly, Sharon, I might add that during the press conference, one of our reporters asked about a possible gun amnesty, and the head of the police department, he indicated that it's not something that they're looking at this point in time. However, as a measure of good news, he said that you have cases where persons with firearms would be submitting their firearms accompanied by their lawyers. But gun amnesty, he said, it's not something that they're looking at this point in time. But one of the strategies that they're looking at is to have frequent stop and searches and home searches also in the legal professional way with search warrants. And the feedback that's coming back from the public, they are not upset about it. I think that they welcome and the inconvenience for a good cause. They welcome the inconvenience for a good cause. So that is one of the ways they are thinking about tackling the gun violence in trying to get the guns off the streets.
1: Okay, so in Antigua, the Royal Police Force of Antigua and Barbuda launched a new coordinated crime-fighting exercise they're calling Operation Restore Confidence across the country. And the police said the operation involves intelligence-led activities carried out in various communities similar to yours. And in known crime hotspots, they're doing stop-and searches, mobile patrols, vehicle checkpoints, and so on. Do you guys have an increase in daylight robberies?
0: Daylight robberies, fortunately, no. It's more of daylight gun activities, and that's troubling. Hence the reason why they're saying that one of their strategies is to have more boots on the ground during the day. You know, something that we've never done before. So daylight robberies, we haven't had any that's so significant of lately. But the thing worth mentioning again is the daylight gun violence and the shootings. Broad daylight, the busiest day of the week, which would be, well, of the weekend, Saturday, when most persons would be in the capital doing their shopping. Just recently, you had where a masked gunman attacked another who was on a bicycle in one of the central areas in Kingston, a shopping area. And I think that in itself kind of sparked the heads of the police force to come up with a strategy or plans and how to tackle this increasing increasing incidence of gun violence during the day. You know, you would hear on the street layman terms people saying, yo, it's broad daylight, they're doing these things. No, it's no longer a nighttime thing, you know. So, but as it relates to robberies, we don't, or we haven't had any broad daylight robberies of recent worth talking about.
1: Well, we've been actually having broad daylight gun crimes. Some of them are robberies, not all of them. Some of them are disturbances or disputes between particular people. Do you find that, I don't want to sound negative, but it's a question I want to ask you. Do you find that the police force in your neck of the woods is a reactive type of thing? Is when something happens, then they do something? Do you find that there?
0: Well, I can, yes, because you can see the response and how it is done. Mm-hmm. They would have a press conference, not immediately after, but, you know, within a time frame after something happens. You know, when there's a press conference, it's because of something, and not just a genuine press conference to inform the public of what's happening. So they are not heavily proactive, but reactive. The new administration, under the leadership of Major Sinclair Leacock, said one of their things in terms of tackling crime would be a soft approach. Their soft approach entailed like public service announcements, using influencers to tell persons to put down their guns. But apparently it seems as though that is not working as intended. So hence the reason why now they're taking this new fresh approach of having persons underground and doing frequent stop and searches at, you know, various points. But for us here, I can safely say that they are not heavily proactive, but reactive. When something happens and the public starts speaking out via, you know, radio calling programs and on social media, then you have a reaction from them.
1: similar here in Antigua and Barbuda. I'm hoping that that would improve over time, especially since they have a thing called restore confidence. In order to restore confidence, I guess we have to feel the presence of the police and so on. Yes. All right, we're going to take a quick break for the Roving Minute, Val, and we'll be back to continue our wonderful discussion. Stay with us, okay? All right, so we're going to take a break for the Roving Minute, powered by Roving Medical and Surgical Suites. This week we have Dr. Gwendolyn Fevrier Roberts, and she's focusing on infertility.

couple of new releases to finish that set of music, but we start off with a classic, Sonny Stitt doing Tad Dameron's Casbah, Slinin' Out of Nowhere, from the classic 1972 Cobblestone record Constellation, Sonny Stitt on tenor sax, with the coach Barry Harris, Sam Jones on bass, and Roy Brooks at the drums, Sonny Stitt, Casbah. Then we heard two new releases. We heard drummer Charles Ruggiero, who you could see around town, an original composition of his called It's New Again from his new album, Charles Ruggiero, Drummer, Composer, on the RMF label. Ruggiero at the drums, of course, Jeremy Menezia at the piano, Ugano Ogekwo bass, and Stacy Dillard on tenor sax. Then we went to pianist Thomas Linger and his new album on the Cellar record label. The album's called Out In It. The original composition we heard was called Crystal Cave. Thomas Linger at the piano with Yosushi Nakamura on bass and Joe Farnsworth on drums and the always wonderful guitar of Peter Bernstein. Thomas Linger here on Daybreak Express. Sid Gribbets with you on WKCR-FM New York. We always, on these shows, we play a lot of great classic jazz, and we also try to feature some of the new releases, and we also try to be a connection with our jazz community, and we're still lingering with the shock of the passing of the great young organ player Joey DeFrancesco, who passed away last week at the age of 51. And in addition to the formal memorial broadcast that we did on WKCR a few days ago on this morning's Daybreak Express, we're going to play a couple of Joey DeFrancesco numbers as well to keep his memory alive.

Brianne's out there in Asbury Park, says, saw the church at the Pony this summer. One of the best shows I've seen in a while. Thanks for this, Clay. You bet, Brianne. God, that was a great show. It is a fantastic song. Under the Milky Way, the church on Wake and Bake. And I've got new music up next from Fontaines, D.C., called Marianne.

0: a big sweeping epic sound, isn't it? Fontaine's DC and Marianne on Wake and Bake. Well, it is Tuesday, and that means it's time to play Tuesday Music Trivia that Joe McGasco puts together for us. It's tough sometimes, but we're about due for a winner, I'd say. And we've got people in this listening audience who really know music. Why don't you call me right now? I waited too long, so don't tarry. When you hear this call right away, we'll play Tuesday Music Trivia, get a player lined up, then everybody can play along on the home version, okay? Here's the nombre. 201-209-9368. I'll say it again, slower. 201-209-9368. Are you calling right now?
1: Oh.
0: Come on. Give me a call. I got Bupkis. I'm staring into the heart of darkness. Lonely town here. Give me a call. Let's play Tuesday Music Trivia, okay? This is sweet jam. Sweet jam right here because I love you. You deserve it so. You work so hard. From Pacific Kiss, Rat Columns. No stranger to life.

0: gosh, that's such a great song from Rat Columns, No Stranger to Life. We've got a great play on the line.
1: Technical aspect of where the football goes.
2: The FA last week announced the reappointment of Mexico-based Jacques Passy as head coach of the senior men's national team for the 2026-2027 CONCACAF Nations League, starting in September. Bartley assures that the ongoing matter involving Gomes has no influence in the FA's ability to hire a new technical director, stating that even Gomes will be considered should he choose to reapply.
1: The delay is an internal matter being dealt with in terms of how we want a structure going forward. The delay has nothing to do with the Sobey matter. Absolutely nothing at all. Listen, at the end of the day, there should not be any acrimony coming out of what happens in this area with employment. People always want to ensure that wherever your employment goes, whatever break happens in the employment, that everyone is treated justly.
2: A new executive led by former national player Ickford Roberts took office in June this year. The body reportedly made a decision to end Gomes's employment upon taking office. Gomes was said to have been on a month-to-month arrangement with the ABFA at the time. Now to this, the Halo Foundation has donated air conditioning units to support a new STEM academy at St. John's Catholic School. The TechBite STEM Academy is scheduled to launch in September, providing students with a more comfortable space to learn and explore science, technology, engineering, and mathematics. The handover was led by Halo Foundation President Sandra Lady Williams as part of the How with Halo initiative Hope, Opportunity, and Well-being through STEM. The program is being developed with the local app founder Elijah James and aims to reach 3,000 students each year. It will build on youth programs including Dadleybot STEM camps and Bright Hackathons, which have given students opportunities to explore robotics, engineering, artificial intelligence, virtual reality, and other technologies. The initiative will also support Antigua and Barbuda's first all-girls Dadleybots team, which is preparing to compete at the first global challenge in South Korea later this year. Details on student registration and scholarships will be announced as the initiative moves closer to its official launch. Direct relief representatives are visiting Antigua and Barbuda to review the organization's health partnership with the government. Regional Director for the Caribbean, Genevieve Bitter, and data scientist Rachel Green met with Minister of Health, Wellness, Environment and Civil Service Affairs Michael Joseph on Thursday. They discussed national health priorities and ways to strengthen the partnership going forward. Direct Relief has worked with Antigua and Barbuda through the supporting disease surveillance,

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1: Welcome back. In the region, around 40 people have been killed in a gang attack on displaced people near Haiti's capital. The attack happened Sunday night in Kenskoff, a mountainous town southeast of Port-au-Prince. Mayor Marcelino Jean says about 40 bodies have been counted, with searches continuing for missing people. He says gang members attacked a church housing people who had fled earlier violence, with some victims reportedly executed. Dozens of people were also wounded, while some were abducted. The Haitian government says security reinforcements will be sent to the area. Kenskoff has faced months of clashes and attacks by armed groups seeking to expand their control. Nearly 1.5 million Haitians are displaced, while more than 5 million face severe food insecurity. A general election is scheduled for December, with Haiti not having held an election since 2016. In international news, the U.S. has removed Syria from its list of state sponsors of terrorism after 47 years, lifting what it says was the final major barriers for private sector investment in the country and its reintegration into the global economy. Here's more in this YN News report.
2: The United States has removed Syria from its list of state sponsors of terrorism. This formally ends a designation that had stood since 1979 and imposed sweeping restrictions on investment, finance, and trade. The U.S. Treasury Department subsequently announced a rollback of the sanctions. Washington has also revoked the terrorist designation on Hayat Tahrir al-Sham, or HTS. This is the same group that toppled Bashar al-Assad in December 2024 and brought its former leader, Ahmed al-Sharra, to power. In a post on X, Secretary of State Marco Rubio wrote, and I quote, "I formally rescinded Syria's designation as a state sponsor of terrorism. This action unlocks new potential for Syria's economic revitalization and progress." After more than a decade of war now, Syria needs foreign capital to rebuild. The terrorism designation had indeed remained a major obstacle for banks and investors, even after Washington lifted broader sanctions.

Residents are being urged to protest rising electricity bills. APUA is advancing its SCADA system as part of a major utility modernization. In the region, around 40 people have been killed in a gang attack near Haiti's capital. And internationally, the U.S. has removed Syria from a list of state sponsors of terrorism. The big stories, a second morning edition on Observer Radio News Talk 911. I'm Tana Weston. Stay tuned. Observer AM continues with Sharon Simon. Good morning.

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1: Okay, at 8 o'clock, we're going to get ourselves a news update. We've got music from Arlo Parks standing by and the Ramones. If Sean Perry decided to join Ramones, he would become Shawnee Ramone.
2: Yeah.
1: That's what...
2: I see my future.
1: Yes. Let's get an update. And then on to more music. Yep. What do we got, Sean?
2: Good morning. I'm Sean Perry. Here's what's going on. The Supreme Court yesterday paused an injunction that had blocked an executive order from the president restricting the use of mail-in ballots. There are runoff primaries today in Oklahoma and South Carolina. By the way, primaries in Massachusetts are a week from today. The FDA has just given clearance for a new blood test designed to help identify Alzheimer's disease. And the Healey administration is giving schools in Massachusetts new guidance on how to respond to immigration officials. It's part of the PROTECT Act, which prevents ICE from making civil arrests on the grounds of schools or daycare centers. The Red Sox beat the Marlins last night 4-2. They play them again tonight in Miami. Mostly sunny today, getting up to around 80, down to 62 tonight. And mostly sunny again tomorrow with some clouds coming in throughout the day, up to 81. I'm Sean Perry. This is ERS.

0: 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What's new right now?
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2: All nice and decent, slip the curl. This is Mr. Cat and Sugar Ray riding.

0: have just been chipped away to the point where I think there is concern that what's the next lawsuit going to bring? And does the next lawsuit open the door permanently to pro athletes returning to college? That's not the case now, but I think there's concern that going forward, it could be.
1: That's Ralph Russo, the senior college sports writer for The Athletic. Ralph, thanks.
0: Thank you.
1: This is Morning Edition from NPR News. I'm Michelle Martin.
2: And I'm Leila Faldin.
3: I'm Claire Lane. Good morning. Thank you for being with us this Tuesday, August 25th in Chicago. Always glad to have you join us. We've got plenty of news coming up this morning. How much does it cost to put on a war reenactment event? We're going to hear how one small town is actually turning the shores of Lake Erie into D-Day. But at what price? That story, along with all this morning's business news, next on the Marketplace Morning Report. Also, the Trump administration has announced a new plan of attack against Iran. It's calling it Operation Economic Outcast.
4: Our objective is to sever every economic lifeline that sustains this tyrannical regime.
3: The measures include potential sanctions on any country or entity that does business with Iran. That story coming up after 8. Stay with us.
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7: Colleges and universities will soon have to pass a new federal test proving their students are getting a return on their investment. 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
10: The ongoing costs of the reignited trade war with Canada and the costs of reenacting a war from the past.
11: Marketplace Morning Report is supported by VantageScore, the predictive credit score that helps lenders accurately assess an additional 33 million consumers using accurate alternative and trended data. 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
12: From Marketplace in Washington, I'm Kimberly Adams. Canada is expected to announce retaliatory tariffs against the United States today. Canadian Prime Minister Mark Carney has accused the U.S. of trying to subordinate Canada. President Trump threatened more tariffs yesterday. Marketplace's Nancy Marshall-Genzer joins me with the latest. Good morning, Nancy.
13: Good morning.
12: So what are we expecting to hear from Canada today?
13: Well, the Canadian Department of Finance says several government officials, including the Minister of Finance and National Revenue and the Minister of Industry, will visit a local business in Ottawa later this morning and hold a press conference. All the department will say right now is they'll announce new measures to, quote, protect and support Canadian workers and businesses during these challenging times.
12: A lot happened leading up to this. Last week, trade negotiations between the U.S. and Canada collapsed. What's the background here?
13: Right. Each side is accusing the other of derailing the talks. U.S. Trade Representative Jamieson Greer told CNBC yesterday that Canada added new demands at the last minute.
14: We had enough agreement among the parties to announce that we had found the way to a deal, and we set about to finalize it. And then in the last hours, I think there were things that the Canadians just they wanted more.
13: So on Saturday, the U.S. imposed new 50% tariffs on a range of Canadian products, including plywood, but also more random things, Kimberly, like buoys and dog muzzles.
12: There was a pretty strong reaction to these new taxes in Canada. What have we heard from the Canadian government so far on this?
13: Well, Canadian Prime Minister Mark Carney held a press conference on Saturday. He said the U.S., quote, asked too much and offered too little, and that Canada would impose retaliatory tariffs on the U.S. next month. I expect today's announcement will flesh out the details on that. But Carney said Canada would match the U.S. tariffs dollar for dollar.
12: Marketplace correspondent Nancy Marshall-Genzer. Thank you, Nancy.
13: You're welcome.
12: Let's do the numbers.
10: The FTSE in London is up less than a tenth of a percent, basically flat. Dow, S&P, and NASDAQ futures are up in the 0.4% to 0.8% range, with the Dow future up 212 points. The 10-year Treasury yield is down. ...6.6%. There's a lot

0: People show up, hotels sell out for miles around, and it costs hardly anything to put on. Marketplace's Kaylee Wells has this report from Conneaut, Ohio.
1: At Conneaut Township Park, hundreds of men and women emerge from tents in 1940s garb, grab literal rations for breakfast, march to the central flagpole, and then salute the daily flag raising at 0900 hours. Among the officers is Betsy Bayshore, who runs this whole thing. She's in a very sharp women's naval auxiliary uniform and is driving a 1940s Army Jeep that she restored herself.
2: I hate cars. I hate working on cars, but I wanted a Jeep.
1: The weekend attracts 1,200 reenactors and around 60,000 viewers and costs $130,000. Surprisingly cheap, considering the week-long rental of a 60-acre park, the porta-potties, the security, the shuttle service to parking lots. It's cheap because the reenactors are volunteers and they own everything they've brought.
2: I equate it to like fishing. You start out with a little rod and reel, and then you're mortgaging your house for a bass boat, and it's the same kind of thing.
1: Their canvas tents, their uniforms and weapons and blank ammunition and boats and actual tanks. And there's no shortage of people willing to do it, even to play the Germans.
3: Somebody needs to play the bad guy.
1: Kyle Dorothy says the gun can cost more than $1,000. The blank ammunition runs more than $1 a round.
3: The uniform itself can be anywhere from $750 to $2,500.
1: He made the 11-hour drive from his home in North Carolina to be here. He's a veteran, like a lot of fellow reenactors. He says after your discharge, you miss the camaraderie. Attendance at this event is really strong. That's true of other World War II reenactments and Civil War events, but the Revolution, not so much.
4: I know some historic sites that have struggled to, you know, get their events going again, get their attendance up.
1: Jim McGaughey leads the British Brigade in Revolutionary War reenactments and says the hobby's never been the same since COVID. He started doing this over 50 years ago, just before the bicentennial. Back then, there was a huge surge in interest. But this time, at the country's 250th anniversary?
4: Very different mood in the country. Very different. I don't have to tell you that.
1: But the spectators here don't seem to lack patriotic fervor as they gather for the main event, the D-Day landing. Uniformed men dart between trenches and tank traps, firing, screaming, dying. The crowd is somber, until the Germans surrender. The reenactors wave to thank the audience. It's really the only time they break character, releasing the rest of us to return to our cars and drive back into 2026. In Conneaut, Ohio, I'm Kaylee Wells for Marketplace.
0: Kaylee has a video with great footage of the reenactment. It's up now on our Instagram page. We're at Marketplace APM. Our producers are Tamar Fagan, Ashley Rodriguez, Ariana Rosas, and Erica Soderstrom. Our senior producer is Alex Schroeder. Our supervising senior producer is Meredith Gerritsen Morby. In Washington, I'm Kimberly Adams with the Marketplace Morning Report. 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

@zoo_crew. That last song you just heard, that powerful anthem, was Willow by Absolute Gray. And we're going to stick right in that wheelhouse of folk rock with big lady voices here on the Zucra at KXLU Los Angeles 8.9 FM. We're going to hand it over to 28th Day with a little song called I'm Only Asking. We're just asking the questions here on KXLU Los Angeles 8.9 FM. I'm only asking. I'm just asking questions here on KXLU. Take it away, 28th Day.

0: And ladies and gentlemen, I guess you wonder why we never mention our second and third grades of flour. If so, we shall tell you our reason. We know that cheap flour is bad for your health, and that it doesn't give the food qualities as the first grade of flour. That is the reason we never mention our cheap grades of flour on this radio program. We have to have second and third grades of flour to compete with other flour companies, but we never mention them on the program. We never try to get you to buy our cheaper grades of flour because we know you wouldn't be satisfied. And we do know you will be satisfied when you use the first grade, high quality hillbilly flour. So when you go shopping, don't buy cheap flour. Buy genuine hillbilly flour.
1: Please pass the biscuit, Mr. Travis.
0: Thank you very much, Leon.

0: if the intended parents requested it. So this past April, the baby was diagnosed with hypoplastic left heart syndrome, which is when the left side of the heart is not formed properly. Wes says once Ahmed and Gilgar learned about the fetus's heart condition, they wanted an abortion. And according to court filings at the Associated Press cites, the couple says Wes agreed to an abortion, but she changed her mind. NPR has not verified these court filings. So the couple's court filing says that they then pivoted to figuring out post-birth care in California, but Wes says they pressured and threatened her into getting an abortion and they refused surgery. Now, the parents have denied refusing surgery in court filings. So Wes says that she fled to Texas where she believed the baby could get the care he needed at hospitals in Dallas that could perform the necessary heart procedure.
1: What does the law say about abortion clauses in surrogacy contracts, and who has the authority to make decisions?
0: Like much of this case, the answer to that is complicated. A clause like that is allowed in surrogacy cases. If this were a case where all states involved had looser rules on abortion, the surrogate would be allowed to make the decision and just suffer the financial consequences. Arthur Kaplan is with the New York University School of Medicine, and he's one of the country's leading bioethics experts. Here's what he had to say about the issue.
2: I think that has to be made clear. Again, if you hire someone in the contract, you can't make her end the pregnancy unless she wants to. She's in charge of the baby until the baby is born.
0: Now that the baby is born, it's about who can make decisions for the baby. There's already an agreement in California stating that Gilgar and Ahmed are the baby's parents.
1: Texas Attorney General Ken Paxton and anti-abortion groups have gotten involved here. How has their involvement shaped the case?
0: Yeah, so anti-abortion groups have been involved by helping get West from Alaska to Texas and defending her in court. Paxton is a Republican who has been a staunch anti-abortion advocate, and touting those beliefs is important, especially amid his Senate race. He asked the court to force Texas hospitals to provide care if the baby was born alive, no matter what anyone else said.
1: So how is the baby doing now, and what happens for him next?
0: So as of last week, the baby has received surgery. His intended parents have named him Rumi, but West, the Texas AG's office, and groups that have supported West refer to him as baby Gabriel. Right now, there is a temporary restraining order in place that prevents West from seeing, holding, transporting, or making medical decisions for the baby. Today's hearing would decide whether to uphold that restraining order. West is relying on the part of Texas law that states the person that gives birth to the baby is their mother. There's an exception for surrogacy, but West is saying that the California contract that made Gilgar and Ahmed the baby's parents is invalid, which they, of course, deny.
1: That's Toluwani Osibamowo from member station KERA in Dallas. Thank you for your reporting.
0: Of course.

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1: Good morning. This is 91.5 WBEZ. I'm Claire Lane. Thanks for spending some time with us. This Tuesday is August 25th. Back to school for CPS preschoolers today. We'll see a high right around 81. A project to repair Chicago's Cortlandt Street Bridge will now take years longer than expected. This has already been a pain for many of you on the north and west sides, but Block Club reporting that the city's transportation department says more work needs to be done to make the 120-year-old bridge safe for cars, car traffic. It initially closed in September, and the restoration project was expected to wrap up in 2027, but CDOT says not quite. Cyclists, though, and pedestrians can continue to access the bridge's north sidewalk. If you're sticking around this morning, we've got In the Loop coming up at 9 talking Medicare for All. What is it? We're going to sit down with a leading health policy expert to learn more and who actually benefits, maybe who doesn't. It's after 9, right here on In the Loop.
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0: One of the sure signs that school is back in session is the amount of you commuting. We've got traffic abound this morning. Also, crash on the inbound Ike not helping at Mannheim. Now we're in 7 coming in from 90. Inbound side of the Kennedy recovering after a crash near Division. That's an hour solid. O'Hare to reach the Jane Byrne. And delays in northwest Indiana. Left lane is blocked westbound. This is 94 as you approach the toll road with a crash. And 8094 eastbound near Ripley. Left lane blocked there due to the eastbound crash. Emergency crews blocking both sides this morning. Right now, though, we've got sunny skies, 65 degrees at O'Hare. The sun is out in our western burbs. A little cooler in Aurora, 62 degrees, going up to a high today right around 81. It's 845.
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0: You're listening to WBEZ. Power is expected to return to northwest Indiana today. Hundreds of thousands of people in the area were impacted by storms on August 11th. About 3,600 people still without power right now. Barb Anguiano is a reporter for Indiana-based WFYI. She joins me now. Hi, Barb.
2: Hi, good morning.
0: Thanks for covering this. Thanks for taking the time. So how many NIPSCO utility customers had their power overall impacted by these storms?
2: So as of right now, per NIPSCO estimates, total outages since August 11th were 374,500. And I just want to emphasize that that is also not like this number of people went without power. This is this number of houses, right? So when they say customers, they're talking about like each individual residence. So that includes, you know, kids, people, you know, more than one person live in a house. So that's a lot of people.
0: Yes, certainly. And this, again, was from storms 2 weeks ago. So what's going on? Why is this taking so long to get back on track?
2: So a couple of things are at play, mostly a lot of damage to lines and poles due to fallen trees and vegetation. That's caused a lot of headaches, you know, not only for people who have gone without electricity, but now for NIPSCO, because they are now facing a class action lawsuit in the state about their practices on how they clear this vegetation. There's supposed to be some sort of system where they're clearing certain areas at certain times. To what extent and to, you know, how well they did that, that's up for debate still.
0: Right. So these Indiana residents sort of filing that lawsuit against NIPSCO. What is NIPSCO saying in return?
2: So NIPSCO is saying we're doing all that we've had to do. They're saying that's not the correct characterization of their practices. But again, you know, there's just as you drive through Gary, you drive through Hammond, Munster, there's just piles of trees everywhere. There's definitely a lot to manage, let's say that.
0: And how are people feeling? I mean, what's sort of the general sentiment in Northwest Indiana? What are residents saying?
2: There's a lot of frustration. The overall feeling is frustration. There's frustration with NIPSCO. There's frustration with state and local government. There's frustration with media and how much the story is covered. I think this touches on a lot of the themes that we see time and time again with natural disasters, right? When there's a mass chaos event, when people are really looking for quick and transparent information, and when something like a power outage happens, you know, where do you reach out to sort of find that?
0: And so what's next? Power's supposed to be back on today, so says NIPSCO.
2: Yeah, so power's supposed to be back on today. Currently, they're estimating that they've got about 5,000 residences without power to about 2,000 of those.

0: Thanks for tuning in to KRCL. It's Tuesday morning here. I'm your host, Matt Lovejoy, and we just heard one off of Tom Petty's bluesiest album, in my opinion, Mojo, Tom Petty and the Heartbreakers. That was the song Candy. A nice jazzy number before that, Yusef Lateef with the song Othelia, and I'm with her doing Paul Simon's Obvious Child. And it is 7:52 right now, which means it is time for the Salt Shaker right after this announcement.
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2: 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Here's what's shaking for Tuesday, August 25th. At the Melancholy Wine and Cocktail Lounge is a sip and paint with a pressed flower frames workshop, with event beginning at 6:30 this evening. Then while you're downtown, over at the Rose Wagner Performing Arts Center is Ballet Next presenting Echoes of Time, Beethoven Meets Grateful Dead, with the show taking place at the Leona Black Box 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Mount Joy tour. Doors opening at 5 p.m. and show beginning at 6. 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

0: also have Say More at 10 o'clock this morning, talking about food recalls. How do you feel about all of the food recalls? 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That's Say More at 10 o'clock right here on 91.5 WBEZ. Partly sunny skies. We've got 65 degrees at both airports.
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3: This is In the Loop, coming to you live from WBEZ. The kind of health insurance that you have probably depends on where you work, how old you are, or whether you're someone who qualifies for a government program. Medicare for All would change that. It would create a single national insurance plan that guarantees health coverage for every American. Sounds good, right? But what's the catch? This hour, we ask the big questions. How would it work? What could patients gain or lose? And how could the country afford it? Plus, for a lot of Black men, getting a bouquet of flowers can feel unusual, not because they don't deserve the gesture, but because society doesn't always encourage men to openly show tenderness. But for the past 5 years, the Black Men Flower Project has been working to change that. We'll check in with a florist behind the effort, and we'll learn more about what flowers can teach us about masculinity and vulnerability. I'm Sasha Ann Simons. Hang tight. In the Loop is up next.
4: Live from NPR News in Washington, I'm Janine Herbst. The Trump administration is preparing to revoke as many as 200,000 visas of foreigners who are currently seeking asylum in the U.S. NPR's Michelle Kellerman reports it's part of its effort.

0: efforts to keep up deportation numbers.
1: State Department spokesperson Tommy Pigott says the department is working with Homeland Security to identify and revoke the visas of foreigners who came to the U.S. claiming to be short-term visitors, but then filed for asylum to stay here permanently. He says these types of visas are issued with a clear understanding that they are for those who intend to return home. He was responding to an Associated Press report on documents that show the department is focusing on B-1 and B-2 visas issued in the last decade, and could amount to 200,000 revocations. Pigott calls it an ongoing process with dynamic numbers. Michelle Kellerman, NPR News, Washington.
0: South Carolina Republicans choose a Senate nominee today in a special primary runoff. President Trump's super PAC is spending hundreds of thousands of dollars in a last-minute push for the late Senator Lindsey Graham's sister, Darlene, who's serving out the rest of his term. South Carolina Public Radio's Luis Alfredo Garcia has more.
2: GOP voters already narrowed their options to Senator Darlene Graham and Congressman Ralph Norman. Both have been trying to sway people who voted for other candidates in the initial special primary election. 65-year-old Tim Riley attended President Trump's rally for Graham in Myrtle Beach on Friday. He says he's a fan of the president, but didn't rely on endorsements when making a decision.
3: She's new blood into the political arena. It was important to find out what she's about before we cast our votes.
2: He says he will vote for Graham, but he says that's because of her stance against abortion rights and a lack of background in politics, something she's also been criticized for. For NPR News, I'm Luis Alfredo Garcia in Columbia, South Carolina.
0: On Wall Street, stocks opened higher this morning as the renewed trade war between the U.S. and Canada takes shape. NPR Scott Horsley has more.
4: Canada has promised to retaliate for President Trump's latest trade salvo by matching U.S. tariffs dollar for dollar. Trump imposed 50% taxes on some imports from Canada over the weekend after talks broke down on Friday. Canada spells out its own tariff targets today, and the import taxes are set to take effect after Labor Day. Trump is threatening to slap another round of tariffs on Canadian steel, aluminum, and autos, although so far he's steered clear of adding additional taxes on Canada's energy exports. In a social media post, Trump also suggested he might change the name of Lake Ontario to Lake America, just as he earlier tried to rename the Gulf of Mexico. Scott Horsley, NPR News, Washington.
0: And on Wall Street, the Dow is up 46 points, the Nasdaq up 157, S&P 500 up 22. 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
6: Good morning, Chicago. This is In the Loop. I'm your host, Sasha Ann Simons. Coming up on today's show, several politicians running for office in Illinois have Medicare for All as part of their platform. How could it work, and who would pay for it? We'll discuss. Plus, it's time to give Black men their flowers. That's the mission of the Black Men Flower Project, which is celebrating 5 years of working to reclaim gentleness and care for Black men. But first, let's get right to what Chicago is talking about. At the table to help me break down the biggest headlines and stories of the day, Elvia Malagon, Chicago Sun-Times reporter and assistant editor, Matt Moore, Chicago Sun-Times newsletter reporter, and of course, Claire Lane, WBEZ Morning Edition anchor. Good morning, folks.
7: Hello,
8: good
7: Sasha.
8: Good morning.
6: Good to see you.
7: Likewise.
6: So let's pivot to Gary, Indiana, Claire, where they're entering day 14 without power. Give us the latest.
7: Yeah, from our Gary Bureau, really, it does take a village to cover this. We know that Northwest Indiana utility NIPSCO has been under, let's just call it, incredible pressure to get the lights back on, clear vegetation to get these power lines back up and running. Officials say power, they say, for all customers should be restored by the end of the day today. About 3,600 people still without power right now. As we know, hundreds of thousands of Hoosiers were impacted by the storms. We're talking about these storms from August 11th, mind you. So if you're doing the math, some residents in Gary have been without power for nearly 2 weeks. There have been giveaways. There have been food donations. There have been community events. We actually just got this in our press inbox a couple of moments ago, but Bethune Early Child Development Center in Gary school closed today. Some schools continuing to deal with bus transportation in place.
8: I was surprised some opened yesterday.
7: Right? To get kids where they need to go. You know, officials continuing just to apologize. They're doing their best. And this is, again, something we're going to continue to watch throughout the day. And by the end of the day, we'll have an answer if the power is back on.
8: Well, Elvia, you've been watching it, too. And you know, to Claire's point, it really is hard to imagine 2 full weeks, no power. I know you were out there Saturday spending time with folks.
9: Yeah, I spent some time Saturday afternoon and evening with the Dixon family. At that point, they were on their 12th day with no power. So for the mom, Melissa, her days often consisted of trying to figure out how is she going to feed her daughters. She would kind of see what giveaways were happening. That often meant standing in long lines. It was pretty hot out. Sometimes things would run out, so she would have to go to a different giveaway. The family did have a small generator, but she was also spent much of her time worrying about if she was using it properly. Like, she had to put gasoline in it. So,
8: and how safe is that?
9: Yes. And also if it was adequately keeping their refrigerator properly cooled. They did have a couple of things, or like food that they would get from the giveaways, the leftovers they would put in the refrigerator. But, you know, they did their best, but it was really, they were very frustrated.
8: And I imagine big questions like, for example, why is it taking so long to restore our power?
9: Yeah. I mean, that's really the big question and the one so many people had, especially in Gary, wondering why was it that so many people in that community were left without power for about 2 weeks. And for a lot of people, like Melissa, the mom that I spent time with, you know, she wasn't able to work during that 2 week period of time. She usually is like a gig worker that delivers food. Another woman that I met, she had her power restored, but the cafe where she worked at was, the power was not restored. So essentially, you're looking at 2 weeks of lost wages. And a lot of people are wondering, is there going to be any relief for that?
8: When you live check to check.
9: Yes.
8: How does that work?
9: Yeah. I mean, that's half a month that you're missing out.
8: Absolutely. And Matt, the governor of Indiana is not happy with NIPSCO, right? The utility company. What is he saying?
10: Right. Yeah. So Indiana Governor Mike Braun, he's calling for a state agency to investigate NIPSCO's response to the power outages. So basically, sometimes Caitlin Washburn, she reported that Braun wants a review of how the utility provider protected its infrastructure, keeping vegetation clear of power lines and NIPSCO.

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0: Hmm? Yellow. Yes, yes, this is Clifford Levin. What? What review? Glowing. Under my byline. Thank you. Amanda. Oh, where's my robe? Here it is. Glowing review. How nice of me. Could ruin a man's reputation. Amanda!
1: Just coming in to see you, boy.
0: Hello, Floyd. Amanda!
1: Say, Cliff, that was a fine piece of writing. Almost poetic. In fact, I got a couple of offices.
0: Later, Floyd, please.
2: Stand still, will you?
0: Therese, have you seen my wife?
3: Oh, Monsieur Levin, that was a beautiful review you wrote. Never in my life have I read such writing in a newspaper.
0: Thank you.
1: Hey, what's gotten into you? Somebody gives you a compliment and you slam a door in her face.
0: Oh, she must be hiding.
1: Hiding, Cliff?
0: Look, Floyd, you're a fine agent, and I'd like to talk with you, but right now I've got to find Amanda. How about giving you a call later this afternoon, huh?
1: Well, I guess so.
0: All right. Now, why don't you just waddle on downtown and... Hello. What's that? Yes, this is Clifford Levin. You want to thank me for giving you such a wonderful review. You're welcome, lady. Oh, wait till I get my hands on... Amanda!
4: You call me, Clifford?
0: Oh, there you are. May I have a word with you, my dear? You will excuse me, Floyd?
1: Oh, yeah, sure. Call me this afternoon, huh? I'll see you.
0: Shall we step into the study, my dear?
4: Oh, yes, Clifford. I hope your tooth is feeling better.
0: Fine. And you? Are you feeling all right?
4: Oh, fine. Fine.
0: No writer's cramp, I hope.
4: Oh, I feel just fine.
0: You didn't wake me up last night.
4: Well, you hadn't slept in so long. The tooth, you know.
0: I know.
4: And when I came in and saw you sleeping so soundly and so peacefully, I didn't have the heart to...
0: Didn't have the heart to awaken me. How sweet.
4: Well, I didn't know that...
0: Don't play dumb with me. Don't ever use that phrase, didn't know, on me again. When I married you, you didn't know ditto marks from a hole note tied. You were so dumb you habitually squeezed the toothpaste tube in the middle, but not anymore. I don't know how you did it, but in the course of a little more than a year and a half, you've become about the most brilliant woman in Christendom.
4: And you gave me a chance, Clifford, and I'll be eternally grateful.
0: A chance? Well, I didn't know whether I was Pygmalion or Dr. Frankenstein, whether I'd created a thing of great beauty or a monster, but this Amanda, trying to take my column away from me...
4: Oh, no, Cliff. No, please don't think that. I'll do anything you ask, but please don't think I'd ever do anything to hurt you.
0: Will you promise never to write anything about the theater again?
4: Oh, yes, Clifford, yes.
0: Mm. Would you promise to give up your foreign language and science studies?
4: You want me just as you found me?
0: Would you promise?
4: Why, if you asked me to, Clifford?
0: I wouldn't ask, Amanda. I believe your story. But promise me you'll never write another review under my byline. That was a glowing review. It made people happy. A couple of things like that could ruin a man like me. Of course, Amanda spent a good deal of time with her studies and in her laboratory, but she spent her share of time in the kitchen, too. And she was all a man could ask for in a wife. Things were so idyllic, it was beginning to sweeten my disposition. That is, till one day not long ago when Amanda and Therese returned from a scientific symposium. I saw Therese first. She came into my study wearing an expression of mixed joy and pity.
3: Oh, monsieur, it's wonderful. Oh, and terrible. I mean, for you. Oh, mon pauvre petit. Oh, comment pourrez-vous vivre sans elle? Oh, sa chance est votre malchance. Even I will miss you.
0: Miss me?
3: Even though you are so méchant et désagréable. Oh, but you will just have to learn for the good of the world.
0: Therese, what are you jabbering about? What's going to be terrible for me? Good for the world? What are you trying to say?
3: Oh, monsieur, no, I cannot tell you. It is too sad.
5: Hello, Clifford.
0: Will you come in here and tell me what this is all about?
3: Oh, please, madame.
5: Oh, Clifford.
3: Oh, monsieur.
0: Ease, Therese. Please be quiet, huh?
3: So sad.
0: Amanda?
4: You've done so much. If it weren't for you, I wouldn't even be qualified to go.
3: Oh, pauvre homme.
0: Go where? What's this all about?
4: Some wonderful cures have taken place because of a plant.
0: Plant?
4: Mm-hmm. Rauwolfia. It grows in India. And they're breaking it down for treatment in insanity and heart cases, too. But so few people know anything about it.
0: Except you.
4: Except me. They want me to go to India and study the plant.
0: India? How long would you be gone?
4: Oh, not long. Only 2 years.
0: 2 years? I won't. I won't let you do it. That's all there is to it.
4: It means too much to the world, Clifford. I'll have to go.
0: It's not fair. It's just not fair, that's all.
4: I'm sorry, Clifford.
3: Oh, monsieur, you'll never be able to live without her.
0: Oh? Well. Well, I managed it for quite a number of years before I met her. I think I'll be able to do it again. I am a man, and a man can stand on his own 2 feet.
4: Couldn't you come with me?
0: Come with you? To India? I can learn to live without you. No, I'll stay here, right here in New York, USA, thank you. This will be goodbye, Amanda.

0: ashore. All ashore going ashore. Let's call.
1: Yeah, it's quite a story, Mr. Levin.
2: So, I suppose I'll write a book or something.
1: Hey, I guess we better debark. You going uptown? Be happy to have you share my cab with me.
2: Share your cab? Thank you very much, but you see, I'm going to India. I'm sailing, too.

0: This is Vic Damone again. Did you ever happen to be jingling some coins in your hand and get to examining the dimes and quarters and pennies? Well, you'll see on every one of these coins the words, "In God We Trust." Of course, it's something that everybody knows about, but it makes me realize that every time we exchange a coin, we are offering a silent act of faith in God. It makes me realize that in all our coinage, there is inscribed the same conviction that we in Hollywood want to express through our family theater. It's a conviction that so many of us share, an understanding that the simple, direct appeal of prayer to God can bring hope and happiness and God's wonderful help to us and our families. And we need trust in God and have faith in one another if we are to have a peaceful world, a prosperous nation, and happy homes. You know, a world of happy homes would go a long way to a peaceful world. And here's a thought for a happy home. Pray together as a family. Yes, pray together tonight after your evening meal and every night, because family prayer will keep your family together and happy. And you will find this true for every country and home. A family that prays together stays together.
1: More things are wrought by prayer than this world dreams of.

From Hollywood, Family Theater has brought you transcribed Beauty and the Brain, starring Richard Denning and Gene Cagney. Vic Damone was your host. Others in our cast were Gladys Holland, Herb Butterfield, and Tom Holland. The script was written and directed for Family Theater by Robert Hugh O'Sullivan, with music composed and conducted by Harry Zimmerman. 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Grace Kelly will be your hostess. 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

Hey, I'm going down. I'm going down. There he is. That's Freddie King on your Tuesday. Another Good Morning Tuesday happening on 89.5 FM and KPOO.com. 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More of your favorites. Right now, it's the Spinners for your Tuesday morning. Here's one now for you from the summer 1970. Yeah, right around this very same time of the year, back in the year 1970. The Spinners featuring Mr. Cameron now for you.

Another one of your favorites with the Mighty Mighty Spinners there for you. It's a shame. Yes, it's a shame happening on 89.5 FM and KPOO.com. Right now, this is Buddy. Buddy Miles, and I'm just going through them changes. That's what we're doing. Going through changes now for you. KPOO. Come on, buddy.

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0: Democracy Now! Spoke to her by phone last week from the Johnson County Correctional Facility.
1: Growing up Christian, I was deeply moved by the radical love tradition of Jesus Christ. And I saw civil rights leaders like Martin Luther King Jr. in American history and the abolitionists of the Civil War era as being inheritors of that. I've always seen those as being, you know, those political goals as having a basis in a spirituality that is founded in radical love and that is founded in seeing every human being as equal, as equally worthy of love, as equally worthy not just of love in kind of a lovey-dovey, feeling sort of a way, but real material love, love that works itself out in actions of care and tenderness, and sometimes in acts of fierce protection and defense of the bodies and the rights of others from those who would seek to deprive them of those rights. Being outside of Fairyland on the night of July 4th was, for me, an act of radical love, you know? It was an act of solidarity with the immigrant community in the United States of America. Scripture talks about this idea that, you know, you love the alien, you love the stranger, you love the sojourner in the land, because that's who you are, actually. You know, I'm not a Christian per se anymore. I am part of what I see as being an interreligious, tradition of radical love that includes, you know, Christians like Dr. King and his friend Vincent Harding, and Muslims like Malcolm X and Dr. Omid Safi, and Buddhists like Thich Nhat Hanh. This radical love tradition to me is about the idea that justice is bringing love into the public space. The fact that this happened in Texas, in one of the most conservative parts of the country, this was the perfect storm for the Trump administration to finally be able to push through a case and to make an example out of activists and to kind of create this warning, you know, that if you resist the Trump administration in any way, if you resist police, if you resist the mass incarceration of immigrants, they are going to bury you. I'm absolutely being imprisoned, you know, for a political agenda.
0: That was Autumn Hill speaking to Democracy Now!'s Nicole Salazar from Johnson County Correctional Facility. Autumn Hill was sentenced in June to 50 years in prison on charges stemming from an anti-ICE protest outside the Prairieland ICE Jail in Texas. We're joined now by Jack Crosby, senior writer at Rolling Stone magazine. His recent feature on the Prairieland case is headlined "Incarcerated for Life in Trump's War on the Left." And his latest is "How Trump's War on the Left Will Come for the Center." Welcome to Democracy Now! Why did you choose to write about Autumn Hill? And tell us more about her. You had several conversations with her, and she's been in jail for almost a year now?
2: Yeah, thanks so much for having me. I've been writing about left-wing movements for a number of years, and I had some experience reporting in the specific communities that Autumn was a part of. I had never met her before, but I had met other activists in the Dallas-Fort Worth seen in past stories that I had done. But what I really feel like I've been tracking for several years now is a sort of organized, growing campaign by not just the Trump administration, some of this started during the Biden years, but by conservative forces in various governments around the country to create kind of a new playbook for criminalizing dissent. And Autumn's case, and I think more broadly the case of all of the Prairieland defendants, was one of the most extreme examples of this. It was, if you were a federal prosecutor trying to establish that you know, anti-fascists were all violent, and you kind of, it's not what the facts of the case said, but if you were trying to push that narrative on an audience that doesn't understand the full context of everything that is happening, you know, this was a goldmine for those federal prosecutors. And so I wanted to look further into that, and I wanted to look at the precedent that they were trying to set and what they might try to do with that precedent, and also what the ramifications of that meant for very normal, politically engaged people like Autumn Hill, who's now serving effectively the rest of her life in prison.
0: And she has been in jail since last July. What's her life in detention like? And she's going to be transferred to a federal prison soon, is that right?
2: The timing on when she'll be transferred to federal prison and sort of the chain of custody is all kind of up in the air. She often does not know, you know, at all when these things are going to happen. You know, when you're incarcerated, I think your life depends very much on people coming into your very isolated living situation and just sort of telling you how it's going to be. And that's very much been her life for the past year. For a lot of her time in Johnson County, for some of her time in Tarrant County, and some of her time in FMC Fort Worth, which is the only federal facility she's been in, she's been held in what's called administrative segregation. Sometimes there have been reasons put for this. Sometimes it's been because, as a trans woman, because of her gender identity in certain facilities, sometimes they're held in administrative segregation for security reasons. But what this effectively is it's solitary confinement. And she's been in different stretches in effectively solitary confinement for months at a time. She's not at the moment. As far as I know, I haven't spoken to her in a few days. But earlier this week, last week when I spoke to her, she was in a 26-person pod in Johnson County. So, you know, not a huge general population, but a much more, I guess, normal, given the circumstances, living situation.
3: And Jack Crosby, I wanted to ask you that this whole, what did the government of... this charge of material

Oh my goodness. Whoa, baby. You demanded it. You got it. And that was your hardcore double shot. One for all of the dingbats out there in Radioland. That last song you just heard, for some reason, those were all from Brazil. So go figure. That last one you just heard, apologies to our many Brazilian listeners listening at KXLU.com down in beautiful Brazil. But here we go. Here goes Rattler. Armageddon with Mortes da Fome before that. Filhos da Nação with... Chaos 64 with Filhos da Nação. Before that, Lobotomia doing Lobotomia. Inocentes with Aprendi OGR. Servicio Militar by Garochos Podres. Cholera with Gary R. And started off Ratos de Porão, Rasca Salta. That's it, people. The show is over. 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A lot of great stuff coming up. We have a special treat. Basil is out of town, but Lily and Carmella are here to take over the airwaves. It's going to be a great episode from the two of them, so stay tuned for that. It's going to be a lot of fun. In the meantime, we had Omar King on the show. Make sure to get the Stories, Books, and Cafe this Thursday night for the launch party for Omar King's new book, An Odyssey of Dingbats, Volume 2. It's going to be an incredible evening. Make sure to buy your copy of the book at Stories. Go out, get it. Omar King 2.0, call back in. Call back in now, Omar King 2.0. You are the winner of the impersonation contest. So call in now to claim your prize. The clock is ticking. The clock is ticking because I have to leave. All right, the show is over. But from all of the dingbats, or to all of the dingbats, from me, the Rattler, we've got a very special Jimmy Buffett song to close things out on. All right, folks, that's it. The show is over. Until next time, I'm the Rattler. This is the Zoo Crew. Follow the program on Twitter, on Instagram, at ZOO_CROO. Dedicated to all of the dingbats in the world. Here comes Fruitcakes by Jimmy Buffett here on KXLU Los Angeles 88.9 FM. 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

0: Jersey.
1: 27 north winds 5 to 10 miles an hour. Partly sunny on Thursday with a 20% chance of snow showers and a high near 44. Now the marine forecast, issued at 3:45 a.m. this morning. Cape Thompson to Cape Beaufort, a small craft advisory in effect through early this morning. Today and tonight, west winds 20 knots, east to 6 feet. Wednesday, west winds 25 knots, east to 8 feet with rain showers. Wednesday night, west winds 15 knots, east to 6 feet. Thursday, south winds 20 knots, east to 6 feet. Cape Beaufort to Point Franklin, small craft advisory in effect through this evening. Today and tonight, west winds 25 knots, east 9 feet. Wednesday and Wednesday night, west winds 20 knots, east to 6 feet with rain showers. Thursday, south winds 15 knots, east to 5 feet. Point Franklin to Cape Halkett, small craft advisory in effect through this evening. Today and tonight, west winds 25 knots, east 5 feet, building to 8 feet. Wednesday and Wednesday night, west winds 20 knots, east 6 feet, subsiding to 4 feet. Thursday, southwest winds 10 knots, east to 4 feet.
2: Welcome to KBRW's Inupiaq Word of the Day. Today's word is ami. Ami means right. Isn't that so? And it's spelled A-M-I-I. A person might say, ami alaganiak tugut uvlupak. Right, we are going to leave today. You can also use this word in this way. Ami aningarutin mani. Right, you were born here. That is today's Inupiaq word of the day, ami.
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0: American Savings Bank is Hawaii's third largest bank, smaller than First Hawaiian and Bank of Hawaii, and bigger than Central Pacific. It has 35 branches and more than 120 ATMs. For years, it was a subsidiary of Hawaiian Electric. The bank was taken private after the Maui fires. It was valued at $405 million. ASB filed paperwork yesterday for an initial public offering of stock, but it did not set a date. American Savings is an underwriter of HPR. Several local films like The Arrangements and Aikane are now streaming on AMC+. The Arrangements is a Hawaii-produced short. It follows the story of Micronesian boys planning for their friend's funeral in urban Honolulu. Aikane is a 2023 animated short about a mystical love and adventure story rooted in Hawaiian culture. More information can be found at amcplus.com. 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
1: The ongoing costs of the reignited trade war with Canada and the costs of reenacting a war from the past.
2: Marketplace Morning Report is supported by VantageScore, the predictive credit score that helps lenders accurately assess an additional 33 million consumers using accurate, alternative, and trended data. VantageScore.com.
1: From Marketplace in Washington, I'm Kimberly Adams. Canada is expected to announce retaliatory tariffs against the United States shortly. Canadian Prime Minister Mark Carney has accused the U.S. of trying to subordinate Canada, and President Trump threatened more tariffs yesterday. Marketplace's Nancy Marshall-Genzer joins me with more. Good morning, Nancy.
3: Good morning.
1: So what are we expecting to hear from Canada today?
3: Well, the Canadian Department of Finance says several government officials, including the Minister of Finance and National Revenue and the Minister of Industry, will visit a local business in Ottawa later this morning and hold a press conference. All the department will say right now is they'll announce new measures to, quote, protect and support Canadian workers and businesses during these challenging times.
1: A lot happened leading up to this. Last week, trade negotiations between the U.S. and Canada collapsed. What's the background here?
3: Right. Each side is accusing the other of derailing the talks. U.S. Trade Representative Jamieson Greer told CNBC yesterday that Canada added new demands at the last minute.
4: We had enough agreement among the parties to announce that we had found the way to a deal. Then we set about to finalize it. And then in the last hours, I think there were things that the Canadians just they wanted more.
3: So on Saturday, the U.S. imposed new 50% tariffs on a range of Canadian products, including plywood, but also more random things, Kimberly, like buoys and dog muzzles.
1: There was a pretty strong reaction to these new taxes in Canada. What have we heard from the Canadian government so far on this?
3: Well, Canadian Prime Minister Mark Carney held a press conference on Saturday. He said the U.S., quote, asked too much and offered too little, and that Canada would impose retaliatory tariffs on the U.S. next month. I expect today's announcement will flesh out the details on that. But Carney said Canada would match the U.S. tariffs dollar for dollar.
1: Marketplace correspondent Nancy Marshall-Genzer. Thank you, Nancy.
3: You're welcome.
1: Let's do the numbers. The Dow is up 19 points. That's basically flat. The S&P 500 is up 0.1%, and the NASDAQ is up 0.5%. The 10-year Treasury yield is down at 4.65%. There's a lot going on in the global economy. Listen later to my colleague Amy Scott. She's in for Kai Rizdahl to hear more of today's developments on many public radio stations or at marketplace.org.
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1: For one weekend every year, the shores of Lake Erie turn into the beaches of Normandy on June 6, 1944. That was D-Day, when the Allies began to turn the tide of World War II. A small township park in the very northeastern corner of Ohio hosts a reenactment of that day every year. Thousands of people show up, hotels sell out for miles around, and it costs hardly anything to put on. Marketplace's Kaylee Wells has this report from Conneaut, Ohio.
5: At Conneaut Township Park, hundreds of men and women emerge from tents in 1940s garb, grab literal rations for breakfast, march to the central flagpole, and then salute the daily flag raising at 0900 hours. Among the officers is Betsy Bayshore, who runs this whole thing. She's in a very sharp women's naval auxiliary uniform and is driving a 1940s Army Jeep that she restored herself.
6: I hate cars. I hate working on cars, but I wanted a Jeep.
5: The weekend attracts 1,200 reenactors and around 60,000 viewers and costs $130,000. Surprisingly cheap, considering the week-long rental of a 60-acre park, the porta-potties, the security, the shuttle service to parking lots. It's cheap because the reenactors are volunteers and they own everything they've brought.
6: I equate it to like fishing. You start out with a little rod and reel, and then you're mortgaging your house for a bass boat, and it's the same kind of thing.
5: Their canvas tents, their uniforms and weapons and blank ammunition and boats and actual tanks. And there's no shortage of people willing to do it, even to play the Germans.
7: Somebody needs to play the bad guy.
5: Kyle Dorothy says the gun can cost more than $1,000. The blank ammunition runs more than a dollar a round.
7: The uniform itself can be anywhere from $750 to $2,500.
5: He made the 11-hour drive from his home in North Carolina to be here. He's a veteran, like a lot of fellow reenactors. He says after your discharge, you miss the camaraderie. Attendance at this event is really strong. That's true of other World War II reenactments and Civil War events, but the Revolution, not so much.
8: I know some historic sites that have struggled to, you know, get their events going again, get their attendance up.
5: Jim McGaughey leads the British Brigade in Revolutionary War reenactments and says the hobby's never been the same since COVID. He started doing this over 50 years ago, just before the bicentennial. Back then, there was a huge surge in interest. But this time, at the country's 250th anniversary?
8: Very different mood in the country. Very different. I don't have to tell you that.
5: But the spectators here don't seem to lack patriotic fervor as they gather for the main event, the D-Day landing. Uniformed men dart between trenches and tank traps, firing, screaming, dying. The crowd is somber, until the Germans surrender. The reenactors wave to thank the audience. It's really the only time they break character, releasing the rest of us to return to our cars and drive back into 2026. In Conneaut, Ohio, I'm Kaylee Wells for Marketplace.
1: Kaylee has a video with great footage of the reenactment. It's up right now on our Instagram page. We're at Marketplace APM. Our producers are Tamar Fagan, Ashley Rodriguez, Ariana Rosas, and Erica Soderstrom. Our senior producer is Alex Schroeder. Our supervising senior producer is Meredith Gerritsen-Morby. In Washington, I'm Kimberly Adams with the Marketplace Morning Report. 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
9: Coming up on The Conversation, we linger in the insurance waters, dealing with the risks of storm damage. Got insurance? Are you underinsured? And we continue our tale of two clubs. The Garden Club of Honolulu prepares for its first male member. What took so long? 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

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We'll count the stars.

0: Hi, this is Summer Wind artist Wilson Buffett. It's a great day to trop rock along with us here on Summer Wind Radio with Captain Tom and the crew in Wananuki.
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0: Dude, Haircut Boy. Gabs and Reeks here on the Morning Check for your Wednesday.
1: Good morning, Te Ipuki. Breaking news this morning. Iconic, legendary Dolly Parton has passed away at the age of 80. She was one of those celebrities that were like way bigger than her music, hey?
0: Yes.
1: You know, like, and everybody loved her. One of the most loved people in the entire world. She was a country singer, actress, businesswoman, philanthropist. And, you know, obviously she was known for her big hair, her big personality, big everything.
0: Yeah, she had a remarkable net favoring of 65%. So 65% of the people in the world loved her. Like, you know what I mean? Like, she was the most popular person in the whole on the whole planet.
1: That's pretty cool.
0: That's so cool.
1: What, some of her songs you or your parents might know. Jolene. 9 to 5.
0: Working 9 to 5. You ain't to make a living.
1: I Will Always Love You.
0: I Will Always Love You.
1: Yeah, she did it first.
0: Wow, I did not know that.
1: Okay, yeah. She's also got a Imagination Library, giving away more than 178 million books to children around the world. No wonder she's
0: this
1: so loved.
0: This is why she's the GOAT, man. Come on now.
1: Man. I know everyone's got a favorite Dolly Parton memory. You know, whether that's growing, like you listen to her growing up, or, you know, your parents. I know, especially our parents' generation.
0: Yeah.
1: They love Dolly Parton. So some very sad news that she has passed away, but what a legacy that she leaves behind.
0: Yes, indeed, man. Yeah. Speaking of the Dolly Parton's family.
1: Yes.
0: As well, man. But yeah, I think we'll be doing some more shout-outs to her throughout the show as well.
1: Yeah, we did bring her music on to New FM.
0: Yes, indeed. We'll jump back into the music. When we do come back, we have got the midweek crash out that's happening in the next two songs. Kenyon Brown, it's Island Girl. It's on New.

0: PM News at 8. Malolele, I'm Levi Matautia Morgan. Labour MP Dan Rosewarne says they are open to rates cap but acknowledges local government do not have the capacity to foot the shortfall and costs involved. The government is moving ahead with plans to cap the amount councils can increase rates by to a maximum of 4%, but won't be able to pass the legislation until next term. Rosewarne is concerned local governments will bear the cost of government's plan to cap rates at 4%.
1: Local government is already under huge pressure. Many councils are struggling to keep up with ageing infrastructure and growing communities. And if the government wants to limit rates increases, it has to answer a simple question. Where is that missing money coming from? The danger is short-term political gain and long-term pain for local communities.
0: The Georges Commissioner says an outright ban on social media for under 16-year-olds may not address the online harms it's generated. Labour will support National's proposal to select committee, encouraging the government to hold the first reading before the election. Coalition partners ACT and New Zealand First have criticised the handling of this legislation, pointing to the Prime Minister's lack of understanding and National panicking in recent weeks. Jane Searle says teenagers and their families need to better understand how to navigate social media in order to keep them safe.
2: I think that in isolation it's not going to be the solution. We need good education for young people and their families to be able to make good decisions that keep them safe. But we also need to be able to hold tech companies to account and have robust obligations on them. And then we need to look at the regulation. Do we have an independent regulator? These are important pieces of the puzzle that we need to put together.
0: Dolly Parton, queen of country music and humanitarian hero, has died at the age of 80. In a career that spanned over half a century, Dolly Parton captured the American experience, penning more than 3,000 songs. She released 49 albums, won 11 Grammys, and became one of the most successful country crossover artists. Scoring regular hits on the pop charts, including

0: match in Johannesburg this morning. The Lions came out firing and were the first to score with halfback Nico Stein diving over and under the post after a period of sustained attack closest to the All Blacks line. The All Blacks under head coach Dave Rennie continue their unbeaten run in the greatest rivalry ever rivalry tour of South Africa. New Zealand Rugby Board member Karen Rangi says it's a feast of moving parts but a great start to a good season of footy.
1: We're clearly at the beginning of a really good season. The success of our teams in black is a combination of a whole lot of things, of which the coach is certainly one big factor. It's a matter of getting everything lined up in terms of players, coach, management, the environment, fans. A lot of moving parts in the system of rugby.
0: And that's PMN News at 8. For more Pacific News and sports, go to pmn.co.nz.
2: Kia ora everyone, welcome to the 8 o'clock hour here on The Morning Shack. You got Riggs and Gabs. Happy Wednesday, beautiful day here in Tamaki Makaurau. Very exciting hour for us. We're going to be joined on the show by the GOAT himself, Shefu.
3: It's going to be a banger, man. This guy has got his country tour, which he's going to be travelling around, kicking off in April as well. 25 years of the Navigator album, and also he's going to have the crates with him as well, man. It's going to be a good chat. But before we get into all of that, man, I got a question for anyone who is studying at your tertiary schools, all right? I need a little bit of help, a little bit of insight to what's going on over there, all right? I'll let you know about it after this one here. It's the Western Guy, drink it all away. It's on New FM, the beat of the Pacific. Good morning.

the Western Guard. Drink it all away. It's on New FM at the Beat of the Pacific. 7 minutes past 8 o'clock for your Wednesday morning. Now, I think it was like 2 days ago, we were, obviously we're in the writer's room for School Repeaters at the moment, and we're trying to whip up the show, and we were talking to one of our other bros, Heads. Mm-hmm. He works for another radio station, and we were just talking about which schools had beef with each other back in the days, you know? And I was like, oh man, that school didn't like that school. Because he's from the West Side, whereas we're all from like South Side, East Side, so we kind of knew who we didn't like click on with down this way. And it was very interesting to hear all the schools they were kind of beefing with each other back in

0: the days on the west side. Mm-hmm. So I was like, oh man, that's real interesting. And then we kind of got into a bit of a conversation about tertiary schools. Now, I'm talking about like Unitec, MIT, even Uni, Auckland Uni. And we started throwing around questions whether these schools had beef with each other, if there was any inkling of it prior. Because obviously, everyone's adults by now, so there shouldn't be any sort of schoolyard beef going on, is one of the things that I was thinking about. And that was just a question that I wanted to know. Do tertiary schools have beef with each other? And if so, which ones aren't clicking on together?
1: See, this is what I know about being at, when I used to study at Auckland Uni.
0: Yeah?
1: Auckland Uni think they are the elite.
0: The top tier of everything, right?
1: If you go to Auckland Uni, you are better than everybody else.
0: Damn. So what's, is it Auckland Uni versus everyone then?
1: That's what it feels like.
0: Oh, yeah.
1: And I feel like if you're an alumni of Auckland Uni, you can testify to this.
0: True. So everyone just...
1: They legit think they are the elite.
0: So these guys sit at the top and everyone else is just scumbags to them.
1: Pretty much.
0: It's pretty much almost everyone versus the Auckland Uni then at this point, right?
1: Yeah.
0: But then, yeah. And then I wonder, like, is there... Because there's also other, like, courses in other schools, like Te Wangana. You know what I mean? Like, schools like that. Are they in the mix? Are they in the conversation? Are these guys having beef with anybody else as well, is the question that I wanted to know. Just a thought, man. Send through if you do have any information about it, because I honestly want to look into this a little bit further. If you are studying in tertiary schools...
1: I mean, you shouldn't.
0: You shouldn't be because you're an older person. But yes, very interesting conversation that I want to kind of explore a little bit more, man.
2: Seriously. Have some excellent hair maintenance, I reckon.
3: Yeah. And who's designing these dresses as well?
2: I know, the rhinestones, and she was just so glam.
3: Yeah.
2: Anyway, so...
3: You know that she was the most popular person in the entire world?
2: I know, I remember you telling me that earlier this year. She was officially crowned America's most popular public figure. I mean, there was so much to love.

0: It's DJ Noize. It's the new one right there. Oh My, featuring Kenyon Brown and Danielle Lewis. You got the Money Shake here for your Wednesday.
1: Now, Rick, you just taught me something. A few minutes ago.
0: I'm one of those ones, you know, I like to teach people and show them the way.
1: But most of the time I don't listen.
0: Oh, damn.
1: But you said to me that if the Warriors win the next few games, that we could have a home final.
0: There's a possibility that we could actually
1: have. I didn't know that was possible. I thought all premiership NRL finals were only held in Sydney.
0: That's the only place we could ever have it.
1: Yeah.
0: You've never seen a final at Suncorp?
1: Oh, no, I haven't. Was it at Suncorp last year?
0: I don't know, but I'm pretty sure
1: it was in Sydney. I'm pretty sure it was in Sydney. I actually don't believe you.
0: What?
1: I don't think... Okay, say the Warriors do win every game right from now until the semis.
0: Yes.
1: Are you saying that the final could possibly be at Go Media Stadium or Eden Park?
0: It's depending on, like, the points as well. Like, yeah, they've got to stay ahead in points too, so...
1: If anyone out there can confirm this... I don't believe that. Why would they have an NRL final here in New Zealand, even if the Warriors are in the final?
0: Let's say, imagine they do have the grand final here in New Zealand.
1: I don't think we could...
0: Would they change stadiums from Go Media to Eden Park?
1: They would have to. It's bigger.
0: But that's sad because we won all our games at Go Media, and it's like sort of like taking away from having it there. You know, it's not the true home game.
1: It's like saying your house is not nice enough. We're
0: for
1: gonna
0: us,
1: go to
0: yeah. You know, we got to get an Airbnb.
1: Yeah.
0: But that's what I mean. Do you think Warriors fans would be happy to have the grand final? I understand that it houses lots more and we can get more people in to support, but does it feel the same because it's at a different stadium?
1: Oh, definitely not. But the fact of the matter is, I don't know if New Zealand has the capacity. Because look, they could even take it to Christchurch.
0: Oh, they were saying. I saw a little bit of a video on one of my bros' pages, and they were saying that the NRL aren't very happy of the size of Go Media Stadium. They say it's too small.
1: It's too small now that everybody wants to go to the games.
0: Yes, I know. And so, like, you could double the amount of tickets if you took it to Eden Park instead. But do you feel like it's just lining up the pockets of the NRL?
1: It's
0: like,
1: not the same. Eden Park doesn't have the same... I mean, this is...
0: Go.
1: This is a bit controversial. I don't think Eden Park, rugby fans, y'all ain't the same type of fans like the league fans
0: do. Yeah, you might curse us a little bit there, make us boring.
1: Anyway, if that happens,
0: yeah, because I like I said, I just started watching the NRL last year. Okay, like properly.
1: Oh, are you serious?
0: So can anyone confirm that it's possible that we could get a grand final and explain to us how that is possible as well, man?
1: I don't think it's possible.
0: Anyways, we'll catch you guys after the news, man. Heaps going on in the 8 o'clock as well. Here's some Wale. It's Bad featuring Rihanna. It's on new.
2: Heard about you. You heard about me.

0: Another big thank you to Blue Brigada coming through. Still loving that song, Bedhead. My goodness,
1: the whole 5 minutes.
0: Yes,
1: gets a rinsing from me.
0: Absolutely,
1: it's long but it's good. So shout out to Blue Brigada. You are with Abby and Tyrone for your Wednesday morning. It is 7:31. Let's get some headlines.
2: Morning, Jack James with a Triple J news update. The US president has announced flags will fly at half-mast for a week in honour of country music icon Dolly Parton, who's died at the age of 80. Fellow country icon and longtime friend Reba McEntire has been among those paying tribute, celebrating her buddy Dolly. Her nephew and head of security Brian Seaver says her family will work to ensure her spirit lives.

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0: after Parton's success has helped her escape, she continually returned to her stories of what it was like growing up as one of 12 kids in a rural hamlet nestled in the Smoky Mountains of East Tennessee.
1: We barely made it, but we did make it. And, you know, we had a lot of stuff that money can't buy anyhow, as I often talk about, like things like love and kindness and understanding. And we had music. My mother's people were very musical, so that really got us through a lot of hard times. And the fact that both on both sides of my family, the Partons and the Owens family, had a great sense of humor.
0: Parton began writing ballads and ditties and singing on local radio when she was just a kid, and couldn't wait to get to Nashville as soon as she graduated high school in 1964. In those days, it was hard enough for women to make headway as singers in country music, and even rarer for them to also establish themselves as songwriters. As Parton told NPR in 1989, she realized that accentuating her silhouette got a reaction, but she treated her songwriting as her greatest asset.
1: That's what I take more serious than anything else that I do in the business. It was my songwriting that got me out of the Smoky Mountains and that I feel that has taken me into all the places. The fact that I've, you know, had this outrageous look, that's helped. And the fact that I've had a good outgoing personality and a good healthy attitude has helped too. But to me, the guts and the root of the whole thing is the writing.
0: Parton was certainly not naive about operating in a male-dominated field. When veteran hitmaker Porter Wagoner asked her to join his TV show, she slipped into the role that was most readily available to women in Nashville, duet partner to a male star. But her wit and magnetism helped her transcend the limitations of being his girl singer and eventually move on to focusing on her solo career in 1974.

0: With her own recordings, Parton built a varied country repertoire. She had a love for and a way with sentimental ballads and Southern Gothic tragedies that sounded positively ancient. But she was also open to working with sleek pop sounds, which by 1978 meant disco. For Emitha's Kia, a much younger, alternative rocking Appalachian artist, it was inspiring to hear how Parton's potent vocal sound anchored her music, whatever the style.
1: Her mountain twang and her sound, like, obviously that is what makes a Dolly song a Dolly song, really.
0: Parton earned dozens of top 10 country hits, and her professional ambitions grew along with her career. She insisted that she was not leaving her countryness behind, but bringing it with her as she crossed over into pop stardom and movie making in the late 1970s and early 80s. She gave memorable performances in 9 to 5, The Best Little Whorehouse in Texas, and Steel Magnolias, alongside celebrated actors like Jane Fonda, Lily Tomlin, Julia Roberts, and Sally Field.

0: Parton opened her own theme park, Dollywood, in the Smoky Mountains. And in actual Hollywood, she did not fade into the background. Not with the over-the-top, hyper-feminine look that she cultivated for years. Those piled-high blonde wigs and stiletto heels and tight-fitting costumes that she told NPR in 2014 she had modeled after a woman from back home.
1: And it's true, I look totally artificial, but I like to think I'm totally real where it really counts. But my look came from a very sincere place. It's just a country girl's idea of glamour, just like the song I wrote, Backwoods Barbie.
2: I grew up poor and ragged, just a simple country girl.
0: In front of audiences, Parton made endless self-aware jokes about her exaggerated appearance. And as the years went on, that made her a role model for drag queens.
3: Like Dolly put on a Dolly costume every day.
0: That's Parton admirer Trixie Mattel.
3: You know, Dolly played Dolly on stage. Dolly played Dolly in the musical of Dolly in real life. When I think back now watching Dolly, it's like, was I watching my first drag show?
0: Not only did Parton's performances help Trixie Mattel find her way to becoming a funny folk singing drag queen herself, they made people of all sorts of cultures, identities, and ideologies feel like Parton was theirs to claim.
3: It's the one thing maybe a hardcore conservative and a drag queen can have middle ground on.
0: WNYC devoted an entire podcast to exploring Parton's universal appeal in 2019. Once she reached middle age, Parton frequently returned to songs and sounds associated with the pleasures and hardships of her mountain youth.

0: At the same time, new generations embraced her celebrity as a given, whether or not they paid attention to country music. Everything she did and said was news, even if she cannily avoided wading into issues that had the potential to be divisive. But in the end, of all that Dolly Parton created, her greatest work of art was the indelible image that she fashioned for herself over a lifetime of dressing up backwood brilliance in showbiz splash.
1: My coat of many colors that my mama made for me.
0: For NPR News, I'm Julie Hyde in Nashville.

Originally recorded in the 1950s, calling Feuding Bandos, the song was called Feuding Banjos, originally released in 1955, and that's called Dueling Banjos there, and Grease is a word from Frankie Valli, number one this week, all over the world, from that very popular film starring John Travolta. Now, Wallace Hill, I was just mentioning in a recorded message a few minutes ago, is on this weekend, the Wallace Hill Community Festival. Fantastic day. I can't make it, unfortunately. I'm away down south this weekend until Monday, but it's from 10 a.m. until 3 p.m. Now, as well as the things you can tour, which is Capital Radio broadcasting live on air, just wander across and the doors will be open and they'll be conducting tours here. There's competitions and on-air auctions, and there's nature walks around here at Wireless Hill, historical displays and community groups and lawn games, interactive crafts and art exhibition as well. Now, it happens this weekend up here at Wireless Hill where the radio station broadcasts from. There's plenty of parking available here. There's also a coffee truck is going to be here, and there's food and snacks. And I was just driving in the park today. We parked behind the building here, and the grass has been cut. The place is spick and span getting ready for this Sunday. So the Wallace Hill Community Festival, it starts from 10 a.m. this coming Sunday. It's 6:45. We have Air News coming up at 7.

I know in America, vacation coming up to, what are we, September, October, September normally, and August. I'm sure we're August. August the 25th. On the 26th of August we are today. That is Connie Francis and Vacation and Burning Bridges from the Mike Kerb Congregation. I'm sure you've heard the news. If you haven't, Dolly Parton passed away overnight at the age of 80. And during her six-decade career, Parton released 50 albums and won 190 awards. Those gongs included 11 Grammy Awards, 3 Emmys, as well as nominations for 2 Oscars and 5 Golden Globe Awards. Enormous songs she wrote. She wrote over 3,000 songs, recorded about 1,000. Had no problems recording other songs written by a different artist as well, different songwriters, but she released and wrote a lot of songs herself. But her main hits were 9 to 5 and Jolene and I Will Always Love You, which she released in the 1970s, became a huge success for Whitney Houston. Now, Parton's career spanned acting as well as music and starring roles in movies like 9 to 5, The Best Little Whorehouse in Texas. I might go watch that one. I have never seen that film, and Steel Magnolias. And Parton has took a step back from her public eye duties over the past year and telling fans that she was dealing with undisclosed health issues. TZM in America reported today that she was hospitalized a few days ago, 5 days ago, with kidney and autoimmune issues, and she passed away overnight in Tennessee. Here's one of her greats.

Dolly Parton's 9 to 5 and Mr. Bojangles from the Nitty Gritty Dirt Band. It is 18, but it's up to 7. Are you